one thing you never leave the house without? For me, I'm lost if I don't take my chapstick. 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

KS95, Sia wrote the song Diamonds for Rihanna in 14 minutes. And it went on to be a number one hit, of course, for Riri. 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

If you ask someone what city had the worst drivers, the answer would always be the city they live in right now. But for a more scientific answer, Consumer Affairs analyzed data. And it turns out the worst drivers are mainly in the South. But number one is Waterbury, Connecticut. Number two, Memphis. And number three, Baton Rouge, Louisiana. Well, which one is the best? Salinas, California, followed by Lowell, Massachusetts.

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Ed Sheeran is taking over U.S. Bank Stadium August 15th, and KS95 has your way in. My bad habits continue. All weekend long, we're hooking you up with tickets to see Ed.

0: 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The more you tap, the more chances you have to win. 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Today's variety.
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She said several country music stars saved her life last year. 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Just when

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Friday. KS95, partly cloudy tonight, a low of 67. Sunny to partly cloudy for tomorrow. Muggy, a high of 86.

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Variety, KISS 95, Benson Boone. He got a start, believe it or not, on American Idol. He made it through the first round and then was like, you know, this isn't for me. I'm kind of happy he did. The time of my life, Benson Boone on KISS 95.

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Hey, it's Deanna. Partly cloudy. A slight chance for a thunderstorm tonight. A low 67. Sunny to partly cloudy tomorrow. Muggy. A high of 86.

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0: 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Once again, here's Chris Witty.
1: When your kids rush out the door each morning for school, what's in their lunchbox? 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Roy?
2: Thank you, Chris. We're talking with Dr. Sandeep Grewal. He's an MD, board certified by the American Board of Internal Medicine, and he has a medical practice in South Carolina. He's also the author of Fat Me Not, Weight Loss Diet of the Future. Dr. Grewal, welcome to InfoTrack.
3: Thank you for having me.
2: So if you were going to point out one of the biggest mistakes that parents make when packing lunches for their children, what would that mistake be?
3: Well, I think the biggest mistake that we make is to send our kids with either a can of soda or a sugary drink or iced tea. And the reason I say that is because there was research done on rats, and most of the obesity research is done on rats because their behavior is very similar to that of humans. What they noticed was when the rat gets the sugary soda, it eats more that day. And as they kept on giving the rat in the lab sugary soda every day, the rat started showing binge eating behavior and started eating uncontrolled. So it's not just about calories. The sugary drinks are also about change in the eating behavior. So when we send our kids to school with a sugary soda or a juice from concentrate or a iced tea, what we are doing is we are changing their eating behavior. They are going to school and they're going to eat more that day. They are going to have more cravings that day. They are going to eventually gain weight and they're going to have eating behavior problems like binge eating. So that's the reason we should not send kids to school with sugary soda every single day.
2: I think many parents think just getting a hot lunch at school may be the best option from a nutritional standpoint rather than bringing a lunch from home. What's your opinion on that?
3: Well, we know that the kids throw away almost $1 billion worth of food at school because they don't like it. So many kids may want to eat hot food, but I would encourage parents to check in the schools. Are they really getting the healthy lunch that they think they are getting? Because many times in schools, what we are getting is high carbohydrated food, which is not good for kids. And many times kids may go to school and buy something which is not good for them. For example, cookies and cakes. Many times kids may want to substitute their meals in the school with just snacks, which is the wrong thing to do. Because research again shows that whenever somebody eats a mixture of fat and sugar, which is cookies or cakes, what happens is it increases their cravings and they would consume more calories. So it's very important to make sure what they're getting served and it is healthy.
2: Obviously, the big challenge is coming up with something that's nutritionally balanced and yet something that your child will eat. What kind of advice can you offer there?
3: Number one, it all starts with breakfast, even though we are talking about lunch at this time. Make sure your kids do not skip breakfast when they go to school, because when they skip breakfast, their metabolism goes down. Number two, they won't have healthy eating habits. And many times when you skip breakfast, you kind of don't get hungry at lunchtime too. So it's very important that send them to school with breakfast. Once they get to school, you can pack them peanut butter and jelly sandwich on a wheat bread. Try to choose healthy, non-GMO, antibiotic-free foods if you can. Many times you can give them pasta salad with veggies, tuna sandwich, whole wheat or whole grain bread whenever you are sending them with bread. And many times you can cut the breads into different shapes, like circular, cut it into a fish shape or a talking head or something like that, to make it interesting and appealing for the kids.
2: How serious of a problem is childhood obesity today?
3: Well, I think it's getting very serious. We know the obesity in U.S. has tripled since 1950s and 1960s. And we know that obesity in kids is also increasing at a fast pace. And if we do not teach our kids how to eat healthy, we are going to have a more obese population than before. Now, latest research show that there has been a slight decrease in childhood obesity due to efforts from the government and other agencies, but we have to do more.
2: Our guest on InfoTrack is Dr. Sandeep Grewal. He's board certified by the American Board of Internal Medicine and is the co-author of Fat Me Not, Weight Loss Diet of the Future. Dr. Grewal, the primary focus of your book is weight loss, of course, and I think pretty much everyone is looking for just that one magic bullet that will help them lose weight. But you're right that there really is not a single solution. There are multiple things you need to do.
3: Yes, there are multiple things to do, and there are very easy solutions. Many times we overlook easy solutions because we are always looking for that hardest thing that we can do to lose weight. But weight loss is actually very easy. The current diets, like the low-fat and the low-carb diets, they are based on research done in 1950s and 1960s. And since then, we have had numerous amount of research, very good data, and many techniques which are proven to help us lose weight easily, and that's what we try to bring it in the book.
2: You also write that the only way to truly lose weight is to eat real food. How do you define that, real food?
3: For example, if you have a choice between steak and protein shake or powders, what is the best food to eat? The best food to eat is steak, and the reason is because when we eat steak, we have to chew it, then it goes into our stomach, where our stomach has to convert it into a mush, and then it goes into our intestine, where the enzymes come and digest this protein into smaller molecules called amino acids, and these amino acids then get absorbed. So a real food causes our body to do a lot of work. So one third of the calories from the steak would get consumed in just digesting that steak. So we get discounted calories there. But if you drink a protein powder or shake, it's in liquid form. It doesn't have to be chewed. It doesn't have to be crushed. It doesn't have to be broken down into amino acids because it is in the form of amino acids. And our body doesn't have to do work, and it hits us with more calories than if we eat steak.
2: You also write that strenuous workouts are not necessary to lose weight. Now, we're probably talking about two different things because strenuous workouts are recommended for things like cardiovascular health, right?
3: Right. I think you bring up a great point because exercise is good for us, no doubt about it. It is good for our cardio health. It is good for everything. But where we make the mistake is we think exercise is necessary for us to lose weight, which is not. It is our diet. The changes in our diet have to be there for us to lose weight. Exercise only contributes about 10% to weight loss. And that is a good news for many people because many times we are postponing to lose weight just thinking when I get time to go to the gym or when I get time to exercise, I'm going to lose weight. But we don't have to do that. Many obese patients of ours were not able to exercise because of their obesity and joint pains and things like that. But changes in the diet would bring about 90% of the weight loss, and that is what we should focus on first.
2: You also write about the importance of giving up both artificial and natural sweeteners. That sounds like a pretty tall order for most Americans.
3: Right. Many times what we think logically should happening does not happen in our bodies because it's a totally different machine. So we assume that because we are eating artificial sweeteners, we are going to have zero calories going in and we are not going to gain weight. But it doesn't happen that way. And there was research done on people who drink one diet soda a day. And what they found out was these people were craving more junk food. So when they did MRI on the brains of these people, they found that their brain had switched their cravings from liquid to solid food because we cannot replace solid food by artificial sweeteners and things like that. So many times our patients, when they come to us and they are trying to lose weight, but they have bad cravings they cannot control, it is usually happens because of artificial sweeteners, and we have to have them to stop that. Best is to eat real sugar and cane sugar in limited quantities. That's better than artificial sweeteners.
2: Dr. Sandeep Grewal from South Carolina, certified by the American Board of Internal Medicine and the co-author of Fat Me Not, Weight Loss Diet of the Future. 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
16: Welcome to Minnesota Matters. I'm Tasha Radolf. Joining me this week are MNN's John Anderson, Sean Maloney, and Mike Grimm, your go-to crew for what's making news, noise, and headlines across the North Star State. From the Capitol to the cornfield, from Main Street to the lakeshore, if it matters in Minnesota, we're on it. The Minnesota Lottery is proud to be a presenting sponsor of Minnesota Matters. When you say, I'm in, you've already won. Learn how lottery dollars help better our state at mnlottery.com. Here's what we're diving into this week. North Central Minnesota lakes are in a storage drought. Gopher fans will see a Minnesota native working games on CBS television once again. How wildfires are impacting northern Minnesota summer camps, but first, Congresswoman Kelly Morrison was back in the Twin Cities this week meeting with some of the nation's leading medical researchers. Morrison says she's concerned proposed cuts by the Trump administration could delay or eliminate life-saving research. She spoke with MNN's John Anderson.
17: Tell us what's going on with medical research right now in Washington, D.C., and where all of this is headed.
18: Well, what we were talking about at our press conference yesterday is this new rule that the Office of Management and Budget, OMB, is proposing. And it would really upend the way that we understand the way scientific and medical research is done in the United States and has been since World War II. So the proposed rule would shift power away from scientists and experts to political appointees in deciding which research projects deserve grant funding. So this would be a sea change in the way that grants are given. Right now, we have a really competitive grant process where scientists apply and then experts and scientists themselves go through the projects, go through this merit-based, peer-reviewed, apolitical process to decide which are the best proposed projects. So this now means that a political appointee with an ideological agenda will decide which ones deserve to be funded. And the medical and scientific community is deeply concerned about this rule change. And there have actually been almost 500,000 comments, overwhelmingly against this proposed change, because people are so concerned about what the impacts on our ability to conduct scientific and medical research will be. You know, we've been a global leader in that area, and there's real fear about what the impacts of this will be. So I wanted to, you know, as a physician myself, I have real concerns about this, and I wanted to do what I could to make sure that Minnesotans know that this is happening, and then to have a couple of our great researchers join me to talk about their experience and perspective on it.
17: Yeah. So what did the researchers tell you? What are their greatest concerns? Because these are the ones that are finding the cures. They're looking for treatments. What was their reaction?
18: That's exactly right. Well, they are deeply worried. They were. It was really an honor to meet them. We had Dr. David Odie, who is a researcher at the University of Minnesota, and one of his primary missions is trying to cure brain cancer. And one of the things he said that I thought really hit home with me is, you know, we're always looking for things that bring us together in these times. And he said, I think we can all agree that we want to beat brain cancer. And so to hamstring our ability to do that just doesn't make any sense. He talked about some of his work. He talked about feeling like scientists are now becoming pawns a little bit in this sort of, in these ideological battles that really, they're very, you know, scientists are, these are these brainy people who are thinking big thoughts, and politics isn't really what's on their mind. They're really focused on finding the next cure and the next breakthrough. And I just loved his message that beating brain cancer should be something that brings us all together.
17: What will this do for current projects already underway at like the U of M and Mayo and any future projects? Could this wipe some of that away?
18: Well, that is one of the big concerns, because it gives total discretion to OMB that is led by Russell Vogt right now, who is one of the architects of Project 2025. That's a very ideologically driven document. So he would have discretion to cancel projects midstream, which is really concerning to me and to a lot of the scientific community, A, because it would be such a waste of money if you've already made the investments in setting a project up and getting it going, and then to lose the progress that's been made, and then also to not see it to the end, so we never learn what the results seems really short-sighted to me. So there is a concern about current projects, and then, of course, the discretion of future projects. So that was just one example of how this approach is, in my view, very short-sighted.
17: Yeah. So you're leading the fight on this. You've got a pretty good coalition of medical professionals on the Hill with you. How do you make sure this doesn't happen? How do we go back to what was working and stay with the status quo and let medical professionals, medical minds, make the decisions about medical?
18: Well, I think that what we've learned is that public pressure works. When people use their voices and, you know, having almost half a million Americans comment on this rule, that's really unusual. Most of the time, you know, OMB makes a rule that's considered, you know, pretty obscure. That's pretty under the radar for most people. So that level of concern and outrage will rise to, you know, the policymakers, the decision makers' attention. Mm-hmm. And so I think that's really important. And part of the reason I'm trying to amplify this to make sure people are aware that this is happening.
16: MNN's John Anderson and Congresswoman Kelly Morrison. More Minnesota Matters after this.
19: It's a stampede!
20: What just happened?
19: I don't know. One minute I'm playing the new Jumanji scratch game from the Minnesota Lottery, and the next there's a stampede.
20: You're lying!
19: I'm not lying.
20: No!
21: Jumanji Scratch Game is taking over Minnesota. Play today for the chance to win up to $100,000. Minnesota Lottery, I'm in. Must be 18 or older to play.
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16: Welcome back to Minnesota Matters. I'm Tasha Radel. Persistent drought and lower lake levels have become more common across a large portion of the state. Joining me today is state climatologist Luigi Romolo.
31: In north central Minnesota is what we call a storage drought. This area is particularly sensitive to drought conditions because it has undergone drought or it has experienced drought events for, you know, the last 4 or 5 years, particularly from 2021 through 2024. These are years where the ecosystem gave up more water than it received each year. So each year there was a deficit in the amount of water that was transferred through that ecosystem. And So, with the drought that we're experiencing right now, with a lack of precipitation, most of northern Minnesota is anywhere from 3 to 5 inches below normal for the period of April 1st through early August. And so, we're starting to see lower lake levels. Definitely starting to see shortages in soil moisture. So conditions are extremely dry.
32: And when we see, you know, these conditions on area lakes, does that affect the ecosystem of these lakes, whether it be with fish kill or other things like that?
31: It certainly can, especially if these conditions were to persist over, say, most of the rest of the summer. whenever you have a drought in a particular area where you have lakes, lakes can dry up, then the beds can be replaced with vegetation that would normally not be there. It invites the spread of invasive species as well. So, something that we need to keep an eye on.
32: Can we make up that deficit that we're seeing yet this year if we get some good solid rains this fall, which I don't think are in the forecast, but in the perfect world?
31: Yeah, so we definitely could. What we would require is anywhere from 4 to 5 inches of precipitation above what we normally get. So, this time of year through the end of the year, we typically get a little over 20 inches of precipitation. We probably would need roughly 25 or 26 inches to really kind of make up for things. What we would really like to see is a lot of long, steady rainfalls rather than short, heavy rainfalls. The slow and steady rainfalls tend to allow for better penetration and soaking of the ground. And then in the late fall, what we'd really like to see is the development of a large winter snowpack that we can retain through spring. And then melt that snowpack slowly in order to refill our rivers and lakes.
32: All right. Well, lots of great information. And Luigi, I just thank you so much for your time today.
31: Yeah, I should probably add that area in north central Minnesota where we're experiencing the storage drought, the deficits there are anywhere from 12 to 14 inches below normal. So we have a lot more to recover in that particular area than we do in other parts of the state.
16: Thanks again to my guest, state climatologist Luigi Romolo. It's time for a short break. 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
16: Welcome back to Minnesota Matters. I'm Tasha Radel. Wildfires and smoky skies are changing the summer camp experience across northern Minnesota. MNN's Sean Maloney talks with Camp Coochiching President Hugh Haller about how camps are adapting and preparing for the future.
15: Have you guys, the last maybe few summers, because it does feel like whether it's wildfires themselves in your immediate area or at a minimum just the smoke, seems like every summer now there's stretches where, you know, we're having to deal with smoke, whether it's from Canada or wildfires up in northern Minnesota. Have you guys had to kind of change a little bit what you do, or have you had to like maybe take more into consideration? Has anything changed in the last few years when it comes to like having to deal with this stuff? Because it feels like it's becoming more common.
17: More stress. Yes. I mean, you know, there was an article, I read an article, someone sent me an article the other day about, you know, sort of the new battle for summer camps is climate change and what that's going to mean for the future and camps having to pivot to, you know, indoor activities and things like that. We're not going there. We're never going to become an indoor camp. I mean, wilderness canoeing is that's our thing. That's what we do. We've done it for 100 years. We're really good at pivoting and finding routes, but yeah, I would tell you that, 4 out of the last 5 years we have faced, fire threats, certainly smoke. In the last 5 years, there have been days on rainy that you could cut the smoke with a knife practically, to the point where, you know, bordering on unhealthy. I know the 2 days here this summer where the air quality shot up into the, you know, like high 80s, low 200s, we, you know, had all of our campers that are in any way immune compromised, we're masking or just not even go outside. And we offer that up as an alternative. And some of our trips took masks out that where we knew they might run into it. We've had to evac some trips in the last few years that, you know, I mean, we had a couple of trips on the Blood Vein River a couple of years ago, and the Blood Vein River got burned terribly. They evac the entire First Nation, and we pulled trips out of there. So, it's becoming more of a challenge. We also faced here in 2022 a flood of the century, 1,000-year flood, raised the lake level of Rainy by 8 feet. And which, you know, a 100-mile-long lake, it's a massive amount of water. And we literally had us close the first session of our boys' camp. It was on an island and flooded out and did everything we could to open, but we just couldn't do it. And we were able to open up for second session. The girls' camp was fine because it's a little bit higher ground. But, yeah, I would tell you that every year it seems like it's something. We're waiting for the locusts to roll in so we can complete the biblical, you know, the biblical trifecta. We've had straight line winds 7-8 years ago that did some real damage. Obviously, the pandemic was 2 summers, one that we lost completely and another one where we couldn't get into Canada. We had to go into the boundary water. So it feels a little bit like the new normal. I'm hoping it's not a trend and it's an aberration of a few years, but I'd be lying if I told you otherwise. And certainly something myself and the board, and my board is really starting to think about, you know, what does it mean? And unfortunately, not really anything we can do. It is a good educational opportunity for us with our kiddos to really teach them about the effects of the environment and the care of the land and what can happen. I mean, I think you know, people talk about climate change all the time, and I think for most people, and certainly for younger folks, it just tends to go over their head because it's just too big of a concept. But if you can personalize it, that's where you can really make a difference and an impact. And then those kids start developing an affinity for nature, and then they care. And then they're like, okay, you know, we have to all band together to try to change this. But, you know, that's a much bigger hill to climb and not one that, you know, we're going to solve up here. Again, we're incredibly fortunate that, I mean, if I operated camps down in Colorado on the Colorado River right now, you'd be sunk. So, I mean, we got water. We've got a gorgeous lake. We've got great routes in Canada. You know, one of the other, you know, aspects of fires in Canada that I don't think a lot of people understand is that, you know, to a large degree, you know, in the Canadian wilderness, they let it burn. And, you know, that's an indigenous practice. You know, obviously not in dense populations, dense cities, but in a lot of these wilderness areas, you know, they let it burn, or they try to maintain it and control it. But, you know, it actually is healthy for the forest and the canopy and the soil to regenerate that way. But it can cause a tremendous amount of damage and certainly a lot of displacement. And I know a lot of the First Nation communities in Canada have been, you know, really hard hit and embraced. And that's really sad because they're already on the margins to a large degree anyway. So they've had it really difficult. So it's a multifaceted problem. And, you know, for us, it's a matter of staying vigilant and being ahead of it. And, you know, with COVID, it, you know, force

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2: 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I'm Tasha Radel. 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MNN sports director Mike Grimm spoke with Nessler.
3: Brad Nessler, Minnesota's own, is with us here, Big Ten Football Media Day. He is with CBS, of course, and has been the voice of college football for so long. And great to see you.
4: You too, Mike. How you been, man? Yeah,
3: doing good. I got to ask first, are you assigned the Mississippi State Minnesota game?
4: We do have that one.
3: Nice. Yeah. I know it was a CBS assigned game, so we were hoping you'd get back to your home state.
4: I just made reservations for my wife to come along, too, so we're going to see some family while we're up there. And so I just made her flight plans this morning, and so we're both going to be up there for a while.
3: St. Charles, Minnesota, and you've talked often whenever we've chatted about growing up listening to Ray Christensen and Herb Carneal, and
4: absolutely
3: kind of what made you want to get into the business, right?
4: No doubt. Listen to Ray when he did not just the Gophers but the Vikings too, and I can still hear those pipes, man. He was special, and he made it also real for me, you know, because we didn't have that many TV games back in the day. You know, you might be on once in a while, but radio was your thing, and it was your window to the world and your window to football and basketball and everything else. So, yeah, he was one of my favorites.
3: Yeah, and just was such a great guy too, right? Just was a sweetheart of a man.
4: Yes, he was. When I finally got back to Minnesota, when a couple of years I did the Vikings and you know, had a chance to meet him and be around him, and I was like, I was still in awe. I was like, wow, this is pretty cool.
3: Yeah, it sure is. So CBS now, you're what, 3 in the Big Ten for you? And you had done Big Ten games previous at ESPN and such. You're based in Atlanta, so the SEC schedule is probably a little easier travel wise. This Big Ten is a nationwide deal now.
4: Oh man, you know what? I don't know if I've told you since, but I took six or seven red eyes last year. I mean, I packed up the Delta miles. If you like to pack up miles, just, I mean, it seemed like I was living in Eugene, Oregon, and I wasn't in Oregon. I was at USC or Washington or whatever. So yeah, it was a lot easier travel wise in the SEC. And you know, we had the CBS bus, and a lot of times I'd get home at night after the game. You know, if we were at Auburn or Tuscaloosa or something like that, and I'd actually get home on Saturday night. That doesn't happen anymore. So it's a wide swath, you know, and I've got a Rutgers game this year too, so I'll go from one end of the country to the other just in the course of 5 days.
3: Yeah, crazy, right? The way the league is. And we were just chatting before we came on. They won more games than anyone in the history of in a single season, the Indiana Hoosiers. But have you ever seen quite a college football story like that?
4: No, it's I still look back and I think of the last 2 years, and I think if they made a movie about this, people go, well, that's a farce, you know? You can't make this stuff up. It's what Kurt's done's been absolutely remarkable, and I think they'll be really good again. I don't think they're going to win 16 games again, but hey, who knows, man? He seems to have the recipe right now, and it's like a Rudy thing or something, you know. And you look at it, and you go, I still don't believe it.
3: Don Fisher, our good friend Don Fisher, who is the 53-year play-by-play voice of Indiana. You think about 50 years. 50 years ago, he called Bob Knight's undefeated 76 team, and then 50 years later, in even more incredible fashion, he's calling the national championship for football at Indiana.
4: Right, and I had Indiana Maryland last year. So I had Don and Johnny Holiday.
3: Oh man,
4: almost the same. So I say to Don, "How old are you, man? How many?" I knew it. There was 103 years combined between those two guys, I think, doing play by play for their respective schools or whatever. And so we had them in the booth, and we took a picture and everything, and then we did a little thing about both of them during the game, and let, you know, turned up their sound and turned me off, which was great because the guys are awesome. But I can't believe, like, Johnny's like 88 or something like that.
3: Yeah, he is.
4: And he looks like he's 58.

0: And same with Don. I was like, do you guys not drink like I do or something? Or what is the secret here? I mean, do you eat your vitamins and say your prayers? I don't know. But, yeah, those guys are sensational. And those are the great stories. And obviously you're in the same business and you've been great at what you do. But it's fun to be around guys like that and just go, man, alive. You've been doing it longer than me. And I didn't think there was anybody that had done it longer than me.
1: I mean, yeah, you're right. Those two combined over 100 years. I mean, Johnny Holiday, like he got his start. He was a DJ.
0: Yeah, no, top 40 guy, right?
1: Spinning the record.
0: Yes.
1: You know? And you have a favorite stop or two in the Big Ten?
0: Well, I like Minneapolis because I get to see family.
1: Yeah.
0: Madison's fun for me. I don't know. I did so many Wisconsin games when they started getting good under Barry, you know, and had a lot of friends there. And State Street Bratz is still one of my favorite places.
1: Awesome.
0: And Camp Randall's still one of my favorite places. And like, I spent a lot of time in Oregon last year. I didn't know much about Autzen Stadium or Eugene, Oregon until last year. So that's nice. I've got family in Seattle, so we'll do a Washington game. I guess it kind of depends on if the game is any good and if I have people or friends or something that I get a chance to see.
1: How do you break it down real quick, Big Ten this year?
0: I'd say Oregon is my pick right now. Yeah. I think they have the most guys other than USC. I think has 15 guys coming back. Oregon's got 14. But I like their team at every level. Their quarterback's sensational. They got two really good running backs. Their wide receivers are healthy now. Their front four on defense, I think, will be the best in the Big Ten. Both the inside guys, Bear Alexander and Amari Washington, and then the corner, the edge guys are sensational. They stole one of the Gophers in the secondary, like they did from Purdue with Thieneman last year. That'll make them better on the back end. That's too bad they lost him. He's a great kid, good player. So I guess they're my pick, but there's not much separation between them. Ohio State, Indiana is the defending champ. I just don't see them. I don't know.
1: Yeah.
0: If he does it again, it's going to blow my mind away. Yeah. You know, just like I don't think anybody's going 16-0, so we'll see. But they'd be my top three right now.
1: Well, we'll look forward to seeing you week two, right?
0: Yep.
1: Minnesota, Mississippi State.
0: Yeah.
1: And awesome. Thanks for spending some time with us. We always appreciate your insight.
0: Bulldogs and the Gophers, man. I'll see you, Mike. I'll see you that Saturday if I don't see you before.
1: Sounds good. He's the great Brad Nestle.
2: That's CBS college football announcer Brad Nestler with MNN sports director Mike Graham. 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Same time, same place. Until then, have a great week. I'm Tasha Radel.

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2: Went to the Noah Kahan concert last night at Target Field.
3: So jealous.
2: It was so good. It was so good. He is fantastic. And it's one of those shows after going, I'm like, now I for sure just want to spend all weekend just listening to his music because it's all so good. But you guys know how much I love beer.
3: Oh, I sure do.
2: You're at a concert, you probably need to drink some beers, right?
3: Especially when you're outside. It's a Minnesota summer night. The weather was
4: phenomenal.
2: It was perfect weather. Yes. I mean, not a cloud in the sky, not a ounce of humidity, it wasn't hot. It was just perfect.
4: Those are the days you dream of.
2: For sure. I want you guys to take a guess here, an educated guess. How many beers do you think I drank last night at Target Field?
4: I'm going to guess one.
3: Well, you were with your wife, and she probably wouldn't let you drink a beer over like $6, and they're probably like 18 or something.
4: Oh, yeah.
3: So I bet you got to have two.
2: Ding, ding, ding to Brooks. Wow. One whole beer. It was $21. And I'm like, are you kidding me right now? Even I, like, you know, she's frugal. She was like, that was $21. And I'm like, $21. Now, granted, it was the beer one.
3: Yeah, still, I don't care.
2: $21 for one beer. And I was like, it's not worth it.
3: So the festival that I went to, the country version, and then Brooks went to the Minnesota Yacht Club, Taylor was getting big Coors Lights. And I think it was probably the only whatever option. And they were 16.
2: Okay, but now answer me this.
3: I wasn't so mad at it. I didn't like it. I pretended it was fake money, but it wasn't over $20.
2: Okay, then answer me this. And you go to a lot more sporting events than I do, Brooks. The thing on the wall said like $16.99 or whatever, right? How does it then become 21? Now, granted, I tipped a dollar. So how did it still become 20? How did it go $3 more?
4: Is it the state liquor?
2: I have no idea. Because that's what Marie said. She goes, the thing said 16 whatever. And I go, I know. But when he pressed the button and hit complete sale or whatever, it went to $20. And I tipped a dollar. And I'm like, what in the hell? How did that become $21 out of that?
3: Okay, it's got to be. I think it's got to be the something with Minneapolis and taxes. So I actually had a weird moment yesterday that's very similar. Crisco picked up my kiddos, his godkids, and we went to the day before it opens, this Titanic experience thing that's happening. It's cool. I'll tell you about it. But then we went to lunch, and the kids are like, ooh, like pasta sounds good. We're downtown Minneapolis. Let's go somewhere fun. So we do. I mean, it's not cheap, you know, but I looked at it. Do you guys want to know how much the tax was? $15. Lunch for two kids' meals, two adult meals, three pops and a glass of wine. That was $15 of tax.
2: It's like a 10% tax or something in Minneapolis and Hennepin County now. It's insane. But yeah, I'm like, how?
4: Yeah, because I mean, when I bartend at the hotel, there are times where people end up looking at their seat and they're like, what? And I'm like,
3: sorry.
4: I don't know what to tell you, but it's,
3: So it's got to be it, right?
2: Yeah. I mean, I would assume, but yeah. And then I'm like, because the average age of the fan at Target Field last night had to be like a 22-year-old female.
3: I would probably think.
2: The funny part is the merch lines around the corner.
4: Oh, yeah.
2: Food lines around the corner. You could walk up and get a drink anytime you wanted. Nobody was drinking there. Like, the Gen Z people just don't drink anymore at all.
4: Mm. No, they don't, but they love their merch.
3: And
2: oh, my God.
3: They love their snacks.
2: Thank you. They do love their snacks. But the merch thing, I'm like, I even said to Rachel, our promotions director, who's like, I can't wait to go in the merch line. And I was like, who buys merch at the concert? Isn't it way more expensive? Can't you find that online? She's like, not the same.
3: It isn't. It's the experience. My daughter's only 11, and anything we've been to, she was like, can we please get a t-shirt?
2: $47 for a t-shirt? No bleeping way.
3: It's crazy.
4: SummerSlam, $40 for a t-shirt, the one I wore on Monday. It was a basic white shirt. Like, they sold out of so much stuff.
2: Man, that's crazy.
4: They had a whole convention center full of merch, and they were selling out.
2: This is an old curmudgeon thing I'm doing right now, because I just am, like, shocked by how expensive things are when you go to one of those venues.
3: It is. That's why, I mean, what sucks is you used to be able to get an affordable ticket, and then you could, you know, grab a drink. You could have a little snack. Let's get a chicken tendy and split. But now even that's, like, $30.
2: Right.
3: So it is true. You just now it's there. You can't go to all of them. it's few and far between, and you really just enjoy those. You know what I mean?
2: Mm-hmm.
3: Again,
4: pick and choose.
3: Do what I do. And this is not, young people don't listen to this, but when you're a little older, when you're there, pretend that little credit card you have is just pretend. It's just fake. You're not, you have nothing to do with it. It's just a little thing you give them. And boop.
2: It's Monopoly. Or you do what my wife does. She didn't do it for Noah Kahn last night. It really irritated me. You buy yourself a vacuum sealer. You put vodka, Captain Morgan, whatever you like. You vacuum seal it, and then you put it in the bra.
3: Oh.
4: Oh, yeah. That's a pro move.
2: Pro move, right?

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12: Came across something this morning, and I was like, this cannot be true. This cannot be real life. So then I Googled it, and Google never lies to you.
13: Never.
12: We all know that when crazy things happen, it's always like New York City, LA, Chicago, the big cities. They do questionable things. They have questionable behaviors in those big, huge cities. But then I got thinking, are we that far off in the Twin Cities? Do we do it? We're a big city. We're a major metropolitan area. Is this actually happening right here in your office?
13: I hope not.
12: In the warehouse?
13: No.
12: With your coworkers?
13: No.
12: With your friends when they go to work? 47% of New Yorkers have gotten it on. Have done it. At work. 47% have done it at work. That's almost 50% of New Yorkers have done the deed at work.
13: I mean, it's not like you haven't heard somebody say that that's happened before. But the fact that it's almost 50% of people is so crazy to me. I don't think I know a lot of people who have done that.
12: I need somebody right now to call and tell us that they've done it, because if 47% of New Yorkers have, we might have a little more morals and values in the Midwest. What does that even leave us? A quarter? 25%? If 25% of 1 in 4, and I'm just throwing that number out. Mm-hmm. I don't know if that's accurate at all. If a quarter of people in the Twin Cities have gotten it out of work, I have to talk to one of you. I want to know why you chose your office to do it. Why you chose your warehouse, your UPS truck, whatever it may be.
13: And I have questions like, did your partner come in and visit you at work and it was with them? Or it was somebody you work with and you're like meeting in the broom closet or something.
12: This is obviously very common. If that many people in New York are doing it, we've got to be doing it here in the Twin Cities. So therefore, you've got to call and explain this to us, because we were mind blown when Des and I were talking about this morning. Mind blown. 47% of New Yorkers.
13: Oh boy.
12: Got somebody, it on at the workplace.
13: Somebody already texts a little hand up and says, yep, I'm in that 47%.
14: Then call in.
13: We want to hear from you. And like, how did it? Yep, another one. I have sure done it.
14: You can be anonymous. It's fun.
12: Yeah, you don't have to say your name. Have you guys ever? And I mean, I'm putting you on the hot seat right now.
13: I have not.
12: I mean, you've been working here for a long time, and you worked and do work when there's a lot of people here. So mm-hmm. It would be virtually impossible.
13: But I used to work weekends all the time.
12: Sure.
13: And I was in here every Saturday by myself, essentially.
14: Yeah, that would be the time to do it.
13: But I'm sure people
14: It's a ghost town here.
12: So, while we're waiting for somebody to call, no, I've never gotten on at this place.
13: No, any workplace.
12: I don't think so. I don't know for sure.
14: No.
13: Oh, boy.
14: Oh, yeah. Whoa. Don't know for sure.
12: Don't know for sure. But here's my question then. Okay, it's none of us, right? Let's just use KS95 for an example. It's none of us. It's obviously not Crisco. That's hilarious.
13: He always TJ? Has crushes on everybody at work.
12: Oh, Crisco, that's never happening. TJ, though? You think TJ would be the one?
13: She could be a little naughty.
12: TJ looks like somebody that her and Ricky have spent some time in her office with their curtains pulled, even though she doesn't have any.
13: But she actually has an office. That's why it would be weird.
12: Is it acceptable in your office? What are the rules of getting it on at work?
13: Right, because it is your office, but your office is owned by your work. And I can't say probably any workplace would condone that.
12: Okay, the phone lines are lighting up now. So we're going to get people that have done this at work. We have so many questions that you need to answer for us. You can call 651-989-5795 and join the conversation here. I was just mind blown by this.
13: Somebody texts, well, does that include working from home? No, because you're at your house.
12: Nancy in Woodbury, you little dirty devil, you.
13: What happened?
15: It was mutual. It was fun.
12: What did you say? No, I'm sorry. I broke up a little bit there.
15: I said it was mutual and it was a blast.
13: Oh, my. Nancy, where, like, what type of a workplace were you in?
15: In assisted living. And we were in our office. I was a manager. He was a director. And yeah.
13: Well, was it an affair type of a thing that lasted for a while, or is it a one-time romp?
15: Nope, it was went on for 7 years.
13: Oh my gosh!
12: Was it a secret affair, or was this like you were both single and just?
15: Yes.
12: Affair.
15: It was. We did. Yes. We did not. Nobody knew about it.
12: Okay. Well, thank you for calling, Nancy.
15: And yeah, you guys have a great day. I love you guys.
12: Love you too.
13: Well, we love that you call and tell us these things.
12: All right, Bree and Prescott, you've also done it.
16: Yay, thank you.
13: Okay, and how did it go down? I mean, not in that sense, but...
16: Sorry?
13: Hello?
16: Sorry, it's just hard to hear you.
12: Okay, so what happened? Give us the story.
16: Okay, so we were together for like 3 years, and everyone knew in the office.
13: Oh, I think your phone is cutting out. Dang it, I wanted to hear that story.
16: I decided to skip away into the new, employee closet for a little fun.
12: All right, I think we got the gist of it. I'm sorry, your phone was breaking up a little bit, Bree, but we got the gist that you got it on in the employee closet.
13: Wow.
12: Kevin, in Buffalo, you've also done this. You're part of, what do you think the percentage is of people in the Twin Cities that have gotten it on at work? Do you think it's at least 25% first, Kevin?
17: I think it's higher. I think it's probably half the Twin Cities, probably.
12: Wow, really? You think it's as high as New York, where 47% of New Yorkers have gotten it on at work?
17: I mean, you know, Minnesota, you know, during COVID, you know, some people used to go into the office and they'd probably be the only one there. So, I mean, I you know, I wouldn't doubt it.
12: Okay, so what did you do? What happened with you?
17: Well, paramedic for many years. And usually, it's only, you and the partner at work. And, right there in the call rooms are... or the back of the ambulance, and you didn't hear that from me.
14: Man, it all comes back to ambulances today.
12: Right? In the back of an ambulance, is it comfortable back there at all?
13: There's a bed, at least.
17: I mean, the stretcher, I mean, it's kind of bouncy, bouncing up and down and stuff,
14: So, oh my God. Do you have the siren on?
17: No, siren on.
13: Or maybe.
12: Right?
13: The siren was on.
12: Thanks for sharing, Kevin.
13: Oh, my gosh.
17: You're welcome.
13: Why am I blushing?
12: I don't know.
13: Like, oh, my God.
12: Do you think, Kevin said he thinks it's 50% of the Twin Cities has done this.
13: After seeing these texts and everybody who has done it, I mean, I'm with you. I don't think it's just New York. I think we are naughty, very naughty. Here in Minnesota.
12: Do you see the amount of texts we have on this?
13: Yes.
12: Everybody. Like, are we the only
14: We're
12: ones?
14: Lame.
12: Or are we prudes?
13: Well, now I want to do it at work.
12: Nose goes, Brooks, you're up.
13: Wow. In the toy store stock room is where we did it.
12: Oh, wow.
13: Oh, my gosh. Okay, and everybody's giving all of the details. Wow, a lot of medical field action.
14: Remember that caller we had, her mom, who also worked at BK, mm-hmm. in the bathroom?
13: She was having it her way, and they both had the little hats on?
14: Yep, that's right.
13: Okay, at least they did in my vision of it.
12: A little gross.
13: When they did it on the floor.
12: They put boxes or something there, right? Yeah. Oh, yeah, that was really disturbing.
13: And
12: really disturbing.
13: Her daughter caught her?
12: Yes.
13: Oh, my gosh. Parking lot at my wife's work in the car, if that counts, somebody said. Oh, God. Now people are wanting to know what counts as doing the deed. I think any deed.
12: I think anything.
13: Any part of the deed. Little part, big part, all the parts.
12: If there's a chapter when you're searching online, that is doing things and stuff. Well, Twin Cities, you never cease to amaze me.
13: When you go to work, look around. Somebody's probably going to do it today.

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2: We're going to do the song summary. These are songs you will definitely know, but they're summarized by AI. Oh, I'm sorry, not AI. My friends that came in this morning and helped me out with this.
1: Initials AI.
3: So early.
2: Allen Iverson came in here.
1: Yep.
3: So early in the morning, which is so nice.
2: They're very kind people. We start with you, Brooks, with the first song summary. What is this song? Oops, helps if I have that turned on.
4: A man who has grown bored in his relationship secretly answers a personal ad from a woman seeking someone who likes blended drinks and a sense of adventure. When they arrange to meet, he discovers the mystery woman is actually his own longtime partner, who had been feeling the same way. The twist reveals that they still share the same passions. They had simply stopped talking to each other, and reminds us that sometimes the excitement we're searching for elsewhere has been beside us all along.
2: What is that song, Brooks?
3: I don't know, Des. What is it?
2: Oh, you don't know?
1: Oh, okay. It's your turn, but it's...
3: The Frozen... I was, like, stuck on margaritas.
4: Blended drinks.
3: Yeah.
1: It's like, it's only because we've discussed this song a lot, how it's... Right. You don't realize, and then finally, you know, he's like... And then, wait, I'm looking for something else somewhere. And in the end, they just needed to reconnect.
2: Spoiler alert. Spoiler alert. All right, Des, here comes yours. The song summary.
5: A person keeps getting knocked down by life setbacks, but refuses to stay there, choosing resilience over defeat. As the song declares, I get knocked down, but I get up again. Reminding us that perseverance isn't about avoiding hardship. It's about getting back up every time life tries to keep you down.
2: It's a really good message. It is.
1: Chumbawamba. Is it called Knockdown?
2: Tub thumping.
1: Tub thumping. Yeah, sorry. I'm like, wait.
2: Tub thumping.
1: I get knocked down, but I get up again. The 90s were fun.
2: They were. Was that 90s or early 2000s? It had to be 90s. Yeah, you're right.
3: It was 90s.
1: Late 90s.
2: All right, Des, you technically have two over Brooks right now. You're killing it. All right.
3: No, she didn't even get the name right.
2: Well,
3: I'm going to start going Crisco mode now.
1: Nope, you can't do it.
2: Here comes yours, Brooks. Song summary.
6: A person embraces their confidence, desires, and individuality while refusing to be judged by others. With a bold attitude and a willingness to challenge expectations, the song explores freedom, attraction, and the excitement of living without fear. As it declares, chains and whips excite me, it highlights the theme of embracing personal desires and refusing to hide from what makes someone feel empowered.
3: S&M.
1: I thought it was
3: I Am Beautiful, or Beautiful, Christina Aguilera.
2: Yeah.
1: I thought it was Born This Way, Lady Gaga, until the whips and chains thing.
3: Yeah, the whips and chains.
2: Whips and chains get you every time.
1: Every time.
2: All right, Des, we're back to you with your song summary.
7: A group of dreamers looks back on the rise, success, and struggles behind their creative journey, celebrating the passion and hard work that built something meaningful. The song reflects on the power of music, ambition, and the changing world around them, while capturing the frustration of an industry that can lose sight of its roots with the line, "Someone's always playing corporation games," reminding us of the tension between art and commercial success.
1: Holy.
2: Very deep. Very deep.
1: I mean, if I do know what this song is, I didn't know it was about this.
2: No idea?
1: No. Do you know it, Brooks?
3: No.
1: Always playing corporation games?
2: It's a tough one here.
1: Oh, my God. We built this city. We built
2: this city on rock. Do you remember, like, it was voted the most hated song in music history? So there was a radio station in, like, San Francisco or something, and they had people, they had to sit in a room and listen to that song over and over, and whoever could last the longest won, like, a car or something like that. It was, like, such a great promotion.
3: Remember,
2: like,
3: when we could do fun things like that?
2: Right. Yeah.
3: Before the Wii bit, the stupid hold your Wii for the Nintendo Wii ruined everything.
2: Yep, hold your Wii for a Wii. All right, here's your next one, Brooks.
8: A heartfelt reflection on the joy, memories, and connections that shape our lives. The song celebrates the people and moments that remain with us long after they have passed. Rather than dwelling on goodbye, it focuses on gratitude, love, and the lasting impact of shared experiences. With a touching reminder, Remember Me, It captures the beauty of holding onto meaningful memories while continuing to move forward.
1: Hmm.
3: Do you know it does? I'm not...
1: Remember Me. Of course, yeah, I went right to that Coco song, Remember Me.
3: I was thinking, it's like, not. At first, And I Will Always Love You, Whitney Houston.
2: Nope.
1: Is there a song like Remember Me This Way?
3: Remember Me.
1: I don't know, dude.
3: Oh, I started to have it, nope. Too, and then I lost
1: it. Is it a man or a woman?
2: Female.
1: It's not a Taylor Swift situation.
2: Saving Dogs.
3: Saving Dogs?
2: Saving Dogs.
3: Pink?
1: Described it really perfectly.
2: Right? Yeah. All right. The final one for you, Dez. You really got to put on your thinking cap for this one. You ready?
1: Mm-hmm.
2: Your song summary.
9: A joyful celebration of friendship, loyalty, and the special bonds that make life brighter. The song highlights the comfort of having someone who stands by you through every chapter of life. It captures the trust, laughter, and support found in true companionship, reminding us that the greatest gifts are the people who become our closest allies. With the heartfelt line, your friend and confidant, it celebrates the rare friendships that feel like family.
1: Wait, dude, this is not the Golden Girls song, is it?
3: It is.
1: Oh, thank you for being a friend. Oh, that's hilarious. Back again. It does celebrate.
3: I would have never got it until the line.
2: Really?
3: Yeah.
1: That definitely did it.
3: Because how many songs have Pal and Confidant?
2: I know, that's the lyrics.
1: Just the one. Yeah.

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5: I was listening in on a conversation because that's what we do, right? As we get older, we sit there and listen to conversations. And there's two guys talking, and they were talking about a term I hadn't heard before. And I think, Dez, you could probably relate, because when I looked it up later, it definitely affects moms.
6: Yeah.
5: And it affects moms in a big way. And I think, have you used this term before?
6: I'm familiar with this term. And when we've talked about it, it makes sense. But yes, I think a lot of moms, and, I mean, and dads, are dealing with their mental load.
5: Mental load. So I looked it up, and then this person explains it perfectly. Here's what the mental load is.
7: 30,000 foot definition is the mental load is basically like the never-ending to-do list that we carry around in our heads that has two key components. One, mostly it's invisible. Number two, it takes up cognitive real estate, which means it crowds out other things in our brain. We always are like, that's just mom life, but it's like when we're forgetful, we have a hard time regulating, we just have a hard time making decisions, or we can't get in the mood for sex. Like all this stuff is stuff that we need some space in our brains to access, so it crowds some of that stuff out. Everybody has a mental load, by the way. This is not like a woman thing. However, when it comes to the home and family life, the mental load is predominantly carried by women and is a massive source of resentment in relationships.
5: Okay, I'm glad she said that last part, because what I was eavesdropping on then, mm-hmm. was two guys talking, and the gentleman was saying that his wife was saying, my mental load is just like overwhelming me right now. And he's like, moms and dads and all this have been dealing with this for generations. This has always been going on. Now we have a term for it. It just is what it is. This is part of having a job, taking care of households, taking care of kids. And he was saying it's not a real thing. He was basically...

0: We all have these things, but it kind of makes me feel better that I'm not the only one who's dealing or forgetting or feeling inadequate or like my list is never ending. I'm not the only one.
1: And I feel like it's one of those terms that, yeah, I don't mind the name on it. Like, this guy didn't like it. I don't mind putting a name on this, a title on this. But everybody's mental load is different, and I don't think anybody should sit back and judge, like, well, mine's worse than yours. I have more on my plate than you do. My load is heavier than your load. You know what I'm saying? Like, I feel like everybody's is stressing them out to a certain extent, and we have no right to be able to judge the people by the size of their mental load.
0: I'm thinking that's a man who's annoyed with his wife because
2: 1,000%.
0: Yes, and he's like, oh, the mental load thing, of course, it's not that hard. Like, it's hard. No, that is the kind of man that annoys me.
1: Right.
0: Like, somebody, that's not cool.
1: Somebody just texted, it's not just a mom thing. Mental load is for anyone. And she said that in there. She said it just predominantly happens to be more women have the mental load than men. And I think it's honestly because we don't put a lot of thought into things. And I'm not just ripping on dudes. But honestly, like, I was a single dad for the majority of my life. You know, I took care of three kids. At a very young age, I got divorced. But at the end of the day, sometimes I just went, you know what? We didn't get that done today. And I shrugged it off, where I think a lot more moms hold on to that stuff more than a dad would.
0: It's my mother-in-law and I always say, the things that keep us up at night. Like, it'll be something so stupid, but it'll be like, oh, no, I forgot to make that appointment for Dusty. Or, you know, or River needed this for school. Oh, I didn't do it. And then I'm just, bing, wide awake at night. That is my mental load.
1: Right.
0: And again, we all have it, but you're right. You go to bed. Taylor goes to bed, who my husband takes care of so many things. He has a crazy mental load because it is work and it's home and the things you need to get done. But my husband goes to sleep and he sleeps very soundly and nothing wakes him up at night going, bing, oh, I didn't sign that permission slip. I carry that part of the mental load.
1: I think in time, and this is just my experience, I could be completely wrong in this, that when the kids are younger, moms carry a lot more of the mental load. When they get older, because now I feel like I carry way more weight of my kids adulting than my ex-wife does.
0: Because
1: she's
0: just
1: a lot like, I don't know, they have to figure it out. I'm like, it stresses me out right now. One of my kids stresses me out right now.
0: Yeah.
1: So I carry more of that mental load. She's like, I think you'll figure it out. I'm like, really? I know plenty of adults that haven't figured crap out in their life.
0: Yeah, you're like, and I'd like my kids to figure it out
1: right
0: earlier. Somebody said men have a, quote, nothing box we can escape to. But it's true. We're all very different. Men and women do handle things differently. So if a mom is really feeling overwhelmed, because it is a big thing online and women are talking about it, you know, the mom mental load. It doesn't mean men don't have it. It just means that that's what they're dealing with right now.
1: So let me ask you as a mom then, Des.
0: Yeah.
1: You know you have this mental load now. You now know the name for this mental load. What's next?
0: Bigger like mental loads?
1: Well, I'm just saying, what is next? What's your next steps in life? Because you can't just go, I carry this burden every single day. That is what it is. Or is there something to alleviate said mental load?
0: I mean, probably me. I could be more organized. That could alleviate some stress. You know what I mean?
1: Mm-hmm.
0: Somebody else texted and said, Des, this is just called perimenopause. Also, that is the thing, too. I mean, not all men, but some men forget. Women, at the age where their kids are getting, you know, a little bit older, maybe, like where I am at, you maybe are feeling more stressed out because of changes like perimenopause and menopause. So maybe it makes our mental load seem a little heavier.
1: Right.
0: So I don't know. I could be more organized. I could have lists. I could do things that probably a lot far better parents do than me. But it's just not how my brain works and it's not how I operate. So I probably, until they're older, will still carry this load. It will still keep me up at night. But I'm just going to like continue to try to do my best. And isn't that all we can do every day?
1: Absolutely.
0: Am I going to cry about it? Oh, my God.
1: Are you about to cry?
0: I'm going
1: to
0: cry about it.
1: And by the way, it doesn't just have to be parents, I guess.
0: Anybody.
1: My wife now is not a mom. She has plenty of things that are always carrying, you know, she's carrying around daily, stressing about.
0: And we put a lot of those stresses on us, but our workplaces put stresses on us. Family members. Family members.
1: Keep going. Preach, sister, preach.
0: Oh, boy. But even the things that pressure we put on ourselves about our health. And, you know, we're always talking about we need to get out and do more steps. You could be somebody going to bed like, well, I said I was going to work out today and I didn't. And why? And that is part of my mental load I don't care about.

0: fun up.
1: Crisco, Dez, and Wes on KS95. Let's hear your biggest little victory of the week.
2: Victory is mine.
0: All right, we are here to celebrate you. Dez, I also got an oil change this week. Big task for females, they say. Woo! I just put it off. I lost 30 pounds without giving anything up, using a calorie deficit, and I am keeping it off.
3: Good for you.
0: Now, that's amazing. I woke up on time today after setting my alarm for p.m. instead of a.m., but I still woke up on time.
3: Ooh, you know one of the coolest things, and I don't know if the iPhone does it, the Android does it, when you set your alarm, it says your alarm will go off, and it
0: hours.
3: Pops up on the screen, time. 6 hours and 43 minutes. I'm like, God, I love that.
0: Yeah,
3: and I know it's set to the right one.
4: They don't have the timer, I think. Like, if you set a timer, you'll see it, like, on the lock screen, but I don't know about it on the
3: lock. It just flashes on your screen, and then it goes away, but...
0: My iPhone used to do that, but it doesn't anymore.
3: Really?
0: But it used to stress me out when it would say, like, you have 4 hours and 50 minutes to sleep, and I'm like,
3: Yeah, that part sucks.
0: My biggest little victory is... Hold on. Washed all of the outside of our camper last night by hand. It was very gratifying. I'm
3: telling you, all the outdoor stuff, because the weather's been ideal.
0: Yep. Our neighbor's daughter has been wanting to power wash their outside of their house. Like, she's been obsessed with it, apparently. She's, like, 12. And
3: it's the most gratifying thing you could ever do in the history of the world.
0: Oh, yesterday the weather was just right, and he set it out there, got it all gassed up, and said... You go to town.
3: Go to town, kid.
0: She was in heaven. My biggest little victory is getting Savannah banana tickets for my kids this weekend.
3: Nice. Those are hard to get.
0: Yes, they are. They're very excited. My biggest little victory is finally feeling like myself after the guy I was seeing for over 5 years ghosted me a couple of weeks ago for no reason.
3: That's crazy. What? After 5 years, he just disappeared?
0: That
3: is he a lie?
0: It is weird, scary, but I'm glad you're feeling like yourself again.
3: Because
0: it has nothing to do with you. So, you got this. My biggest little victory, our daughter had her food challenge this week and no longer has a food allergy. That's huge. I'm dealing with the kids, you know, that have the food allergies. Ooh, I mean, especially kids are picky enough. Okay, 1 week down of solo parenting while my husband is overseas traveling for work, and I manage to be on time for daycare and work every day.
3: Good work. Hey, real quick, you got like 30 seconds here, Holler and James. What's your biggest little victory? Oops, sorry. Try to click on it, and it didn't work. All right, there we go.
5: Any questions, right?
3: No, start over.
0: What's
3: over.
0: Your biggest little victory?
3: Okay, never mind.
0: Oh, Lordy.
4: I love Holler and James.
0: Okay.
4: I love him.
0: Okay. He makes me very uncomfortable. My biggest little victory, I got an 11% raise at work.
3: That's a substantial raise.
0: Holy, 11%? Oh, this one's fun. Finally got my car washed at Crew Car Wash. They were awesome.
3: Tell them what I sent you.
0: Biggest little victory, taking our 5 children camping this weekend for their 6th trip of the summer. But this trip will have additional family there. Free time for mom and dad. Oh, oink. I know what you're saying. I got my garden mulched. My biggest little victory, as being a certain age, I sneezed really hard while driving to work yesterday, and I didn't tinkle myself.
3: It's very dangerous.
0: You go, girl.
3: When you feel that sneeze coming, you're like, this could be devastating. I could maybe blow a vertebrae, pass away, or mess up things, and you don't want to know what's going to happen.
0: Oh, no. Well, congratulations. You guys rocked it this week.
6: They say the holy water's watered down. And this town's lost its faith. Our colors will fade eventually. So if our time is running out, day after day, we'll make the mundane a masterpiece. Oh my, my, oh my, my love. I take one look at you, you're taking me out.

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14: So there's so much new technology these days and so many more things you can find out and be aware of. But is it something we should be doing? So I was talking to a friend a couple weeks back, and she was telling me that a friend of hers was going to get a thermal body scan. And I just was very intrigued. Like, what does this do? Well, it's digital or this thermal imaging uses a special camera to measure heat patterns on your skin. Said it's not, there's no pain or anything. And you can see it'll light up in certain ways, can detect cancer. It can detect nerve issues, poor circulation. Different things. And I'm sure, and I don't know any of the medical stuff, so don't come at me with that. You know what I mean?
15: Right.
14: I'm just saying, she was telling me about this and that she was thinking about doing it. I'm like, I didn't even know that was a thing. Never even heard of it. I know a lot of people are going in and checking hormones and checking this, and I'm so interested in all of these things. I don't really know where to begin. Then I started thinking, do I want to know? Or would I just be stressed out?
15: That's what you and I were kind of having this conversation the other day about it. And my wife is very much wants to do these things. She just did a blood work one. She wants to do stuff like this because she wants to know those things. And I said, I kind of don't want to know in life. Maybe that's why I don't go to the doctor as often as I should, because I don't really want to know. I wouldn't want to know, like, oh, we did this thermal scan and we think that there's a tumor XYZ. I'm like, I don't know if I want to know that. But then at the same time, if you catch it soon enough.
14: Yep.
15: I don't know. I'm very torn. I wish somebody would call it 651-989-5795 that has done one of these. Are they happy they did it? Are they regretting doing it?
14: I mean, of course, the dream is you'd get it done and like, everything looks really
15: good.
14: You're
15: ideal. What part of our bodies are going to be ideal, you know?
14: But the other part is, yes, early detection on things. Did you do it? Was it worth it? Because I don't think they're cheap. And then can anybody just do it? Like, there are so many questions. There are so many things rich people did back in the day. You know, scans and checks and stuff that nobody else could afford to do.
15: Tiger blood.
14: Tiger blood, for sure. But is it something that we should be doing? I don't know.
15: I mean, is this going to be like the checkup thing? Like, you go once a year to get your annual checkups. Or you know, go to the dentist to get your teeth clean. Is this going to be, you do your thermal exam or whatever once a year to see if there's anything growing in you?
14: Right. They do, you know, when you go in, they will... they do x-rays on your teeth and they can look in there. Why can't they just look at your whole body every time? Why sit down and just go, yeah, no, I feel pretty good. You look pretty good.
15: Insurance.
14: All right, high five.
15: Insurance doesn't cover this, right?
14: I don't think so. I'm sure you could use your, like, a HSA, sure, like a health savings account if you wanted. Somebody just said, grocery store Joe from The Bachelor just did one of those and found a brain tumor.
15: Really?
14: See, maybe it's something like that that came up. And you know me, when I learn about something, I get all excited because I think this is the new thing. I need to make sure to try it. Another text says, the thermal body scan sounds interesting. Could be helpful to identify things. As for causing you to be stressed out, sounds like a song to cue up.
15: Stressed out,
14: oh,
15: maybe.
14: Oh, stressed out, yeah. I mean, I don't know. Like, I guess the more I'm saying it out loud, I do want to know.
15: Really?
14: I feel like you're the opposite.
15: I'm the opposite. I don't want to know.
14: Your wife did something like this.
15: She did a blood work one, and she had to go back twice. And they gave her back, like, all of her... It was that afternoon. Gave her all of her results. And it was like, oh... But the things that it told her, I'm like, you're a 40-year-old, very in-shape woman. Like, you have all these heart and cholesterol problems. I find that hard to believe. Well, now, granted, anybody can.
14: Yes, I was going to say, it doesn't matter.
15: I understand. It could be hereditary, that kind of stuff. I get it. But I'm like... I don't know. I just feel like we can test ourselves or anything. It's like going on Google. You can search anything and get the answer you want. I feel like all these tests, if you go and test yourself enough, you're going to find something wrong with you. You know, I can bring my car in that's brand new and say, what's the problem? Eventually, they can diagnose a problem. You can always find a problem. And I think that this is just another way to go, we found that problem in you. I just, whatever.
14: But don't you want to find the problem?
15: No.
14: Like, my friend probably did.
15: I want to die by a shark bite.
14: Somebody actually did get bit by a shark recently on their 40th birthday. I thought of you. He had to get like 40 stitches on his leg.
15: 40th birthday. Think about it. That's a story. That is a story. It'd be worth the pain, maybe.
14: Maybe.
15: Never been bitten by a shark, but maybe.
14: Somebody texted and said, I have a friend who did one of those and found out that she had early stage of lung cancer and was able to be treated. I love Google AI says thermal scans aren't reliable in finding cancer, could be false positives or missing cancer on others. Yeah, I don't think this would be an end-all be-all. And again, I don't know a lot of things, but I know that if I'm taking the time every year to go in for a mammogram to see if I have it, well, why wouldn't I want to do some of these other things? Even some of those tests that are blood work, they're just finding out if your body is not doesn't have, like, what vitamins it's lacking.
15: Right.
14: You know, or need more of, or are you hydrated enough? It could be something as simple as that. Somebody, nope, nope, nope. I would never want to do it. Somebody said they did something years ago like that, and they missed something. But again, that's years ago. It is becoming more popular to travel to other countries to do these full body workups because they're extremely affordable and usually cover hotel stays as well.
15: Really?
14: All for the price of just one checkup in the United States. Oh my gosh.
15: Second, I can travel? All I have to do is do this body test? Oh my God, you can already see what's going to happen. My wife just heard that.
14: Yeah, guess no, what? Believe
15: me. We're going
14: me.
15: To China, but you have to do this whole thermal body exam thing. Cool. Thanks, Marie.
14: Turkey, Mexico, or China? Seems like it'd be quite a lot more expensive to go to China
15: for
14: that.
15: One would think. So are you going to do it?
14: I'm going to look into it. I mean, a lot of people have done it, and it sounds like a lot of people have found out things, but...
15: I am very interested in you doing it.
14: Oh, see, now I don't want to be the guinea pig.
15: I'm very interested in you doing it.

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2: So our friend, our little buddy, you finally went and did it. You added to your family. We're so proud of you.
3: We are.
2: Your lineage.
4: Am I your little buddy because I'm so much younger than both of you?
2: Yes.
4: Okay, that's what it is. Okay.
3: No, just because you're so little.
4: No, it's not. But yes, you guys.
3: Congratulations.
4: It's not a congratulations yet. It's a trial period.
3: Oh.
4: That sounds like you're thinking like, oh, is he talking about a child? No, that's not how it works. It is another dog.
3: You could be fostering a child.
4: Is that how you foster a child? 2-week trial? And then you're like, no, I don't want. Is that the same thing?
2: I don't know.
4: I have no idea.
3: It's however long they need it.
4: I am thinking about getting a third dog. And it's been something like, apparently I've just got big thoughts lately. Like, that's just something like, I'm like, ooh, big thoughts. I want a kid, which that's still, believe me. The only thing crazy about that is the amount of parents who are literally calling me or texting me and being like, dude, you're an idiot. Don't have a kid. Do not. You're an idiot. Don't have a kid. And I'm like, dude, you're the parent. What? How many parents have told me?
2: But that goes for anything. Like, if you buy a house, people are like, don't ever buy
4: a house.
2: True.
4: You're right. So stressful. You're right. It's just so funny to see all these people who clearly love being parents and want to be parents who are like, for the love of God, why would you give up your freedom? Oh, no.
2: I tell you all the time you're crazy.
4: Yeah, you do.
2: I don't want to be a parent. Tell my kids that regularly.
3: Me too.
2: You know what I don't want to be as a dad?
4: But that's why I decided to go with a parent. Get it? Parent. That's
3: What? It'll be training you for when you become a parent.
4: Yes.
3: This is good.
4: And that's the thing. And I'm like, so why not make my life a little busier with a third dog? Because, like, Fozzie and Finley are so locked in, they don't mind. So I've actually been watching this dog named Cora, and she's so cute. She's so sweet. I'm going to put a picture up of her with me in the backyard, and it's crazy because I took the same picture when I got Finley. When I got Finley, but that was when I was like, I looked like the Kool-Aid man because I had the big red shirt on and I had Babe, and Babe at one point looked up at me in fear that I was going to be like The Rock and Indiana Jones and like roll after her. She's like, oh God, don't
2: step on my paw, please.
4: She's like, oh no, don't get in this path of food. It's fine. But so I bring Cora in and it's awesome because of the connection. It's with Helping Paws.
3: Yes.
4: And we've worked with them for Bucks for Babe. And so basically we have to just find out if the dog is the right fit, the right fit for the home. We're working on some things.
2: Do you both have to mutually agree to that? Because do you think Cora's like,
4: Cora's had private
2: the trainer
4: meetings.
2: Comes over, so she's like shaking her head. No, not this house.
4: She's like, Cora, go.
2: Imagine the gas thing on the radio. I can't do it anymore.
4: I can't. I'll tell you right now, if that's what he's handing out on the radio, it's terrible. I have to sleep in the same room as he does.
3: Cora's got a little pen and paper. She's listening. She's like, nope.
4: It's her note
3: card. Also that.
4: She just writes down little notes. She's like, no. But she's so sweet. We've got some things to work on. She's very, how do you say it? Bitey on the necky. Bitey on the necky. So like,
3: I get Fozzie, a little bitey on the necky sometimes.
4: I don't need to go down that path. And so she's very humpy. Let me tell you that. No, like,
3: same. I
2: mean, this is Dez as a dog.
4: She's so short and blonde.
2: Yes, you adopted Dez. Humpy and bitey on the necky.
4: And she's food aggressive.
3: Yeah, and she's bossing around your other dogs.
4: Dude, she is. I'm not kidding you.
2: You adopted Dez.
4: So I'm like watching, and they're playing, and Fozzie's like, oh, this is so fun. And then before I know it, Fozzie's like up in the corner and he's like, I'm so sorry. I don't know what to do. And Cora just stands by. I'm like, what? What'd you say? You're looking at me. This is my yard now. Mess around to find out. And then like I go on the ground because I'm trying to like give some time to Fozzie and Finley because they get jealous. Anytime you bring a new dog in, they're like, ugh, don't give her attention. We're your dogs. And so every time Cora jumps up and sits next to me for 2 seconds yesterday, the new dog that I'm possibly getting lays next to me and Fozzie goes, and he just pouts the whole entire time. So I go lay by him, and within 2 seconds, she's behind me, let's just say having a Dez of a time. She like starts I'm like, what is going on?
3: No.
4: I was like, why is this more of a thing with the female dog that's in my life now? Because Cora's a girl.
3: She's like,
2: I can tell it's been a minute for this guy.
4: It's like, boy, he needs a win. I'm so into you. And so, but then she'll go outside and she'll play with Fozzie, and then they're like, oh, we're having a good time. And then she's like hanging on his neck like a little piranha, and I'm like, no, we don't do that. Find out, you can't say no. No is a bad word to say.
2: What?
4: Because she's so trained, and so it's
2: What?
4: You're supposed to say uh-uh. I'm like, dude, you know how hard it is to remember like Cora uh-uh?
3: What about
4: and you know
3: uh-uh?
4: What she does? You have to give a little sass. You're like, uh-uh, Cora. I sound like a maniac in the backyard. I'm like, Cora! Cora! I sound like I'm doing like some I have no idea. It sounds terrible.
3: Oh, no, I got to see my neighbors.
4: My neighbors already think I'm nuts. They're like, Cora,
2: kids come in the house. Kids come in the house.
4: My neighbor's out again.
3: He has a new girlfriend.
4: It's a little bit weird. I'm like, and then you just make a bunch of grunting noises. And then I found out that's not technically the command you're supposed to give her. And all the commands don't make sense when you want a dog to lay down.
3: You go, lay down.
4: No, it's drop.
3: Oh,
4: it's
3: what?
4: Drop.
2: Why have they changed the English language towards dogs?
4: And the only thing that I love, and I'm trying to do this, I'm trying to see if Helping Paws will come over and train my mom and my brother, because they have a command to make her go to the bathroom outside. Insane. Like, you can literally be like, I don't want to say it in case other Helping Paws dogs are listening to the radio right now. They might be like, oh, I should get it out right now. But there's a command. If you give her a command, she'll literally go, oh, thank you so much.
2: Dogs listen to the radio now.
3: Oh my gosh, Teddy Louie listens every single day. Whenever Grammy leaves, Teddy Louie loves our show.
4: Could you imagine the disaster?
3: Number one with doggies.
4: The disaster in the Twin Cities if all these Helping Paws dogs are listening and I say the command and they're like, oh, I should probably get it out right here in the living room. That seems weird at 4 a.m. or 5 a.m. or 6 a.m. I don't even know what time
2: it's
4: it is.
2: 6:41. I got you.
4: Yeah. But right now I'm like in full training and there's like a whole sheet. And then the whole time you're trying to because she has to have like, they have like the little gentle leader on them. And if she doesn't have that on, she's not technically working. So then you're just talking to the wall. I could be like, Cora, sit. And she's like, good one.
2: Dick. And I'm like,
4: she's like, you know what? Why don't you just sit on the ground again and I'll take what's mine. That's like,

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0: Welcome to Blind Rankings. It's the game where I give you a category. You rank items as they come, but you don't know what's next. No swaps, no takebacks, just gut instincts and potential regret. Now, I mentioned it's been a minute since we've done food blind rankings. Mm-hmm. So I thought, you know what, let's do it. And you may have figured it out with my little tease what it is, the category. Well, if you didn't, Wes has been known to be in his potato era.
1: Yeah.
0: So I thought, let's do types of potatoes.
1: Yeah.
0: Now, this is, since Crisco's gone.
2: Somebody said, oh, it's sad you're doing food.
0: I saw that too.
2: Blind rankings about food without Crisco. You know what? Maybe he's up listening and he can join along like you can.
0: He might be. You never know. And we're adding two more since Crisco's gone. So it's going to be out of seven.
1: Oh, wow.
0: Okay.
1: This is a lot of pressure, bro.
0: And, well, there's a lot of different ways to eat potatoes. And a lot are being left out still.
2: Ooh.
0: So.
2: Tater talk.
0: Yes. Tater talk.
2: Here we go.
1: All right.
0: All right. To start it off. Roasted baby reds.
2: Ooh. All right.
0: Like you said, hopefully nobody gets roasted.
2: Mm.
1: All right.
0: With these rankings.
2: Okay.
0: Second, twice baked.
2: Solid potato.
0: I know. I mean, none of these are bad. Right. It's just some are better than others.
1: What is more important, the potato or the egg?
0: Potato.
2: I mean,
0: really, it really.
1: But I mean, if you take that out of the equation, it really divides the population of Earth.
0: What?
1: I've asked this question to many people.
0: What is it to you? Because
1: I don't know. I can't answer this question, Brooks, because they're both equally important in my life.
0: Yeah, you love some eggs.
1: I do.
2: I think I'd choose potatoes.
0: Yeah, but you wouldn't get mayo then.
2: Mm-hmm. Eggs. Eggs are far superior. Okay, next one.
0: What are potatoes without mayo? Hash browns.
1: Ooh.
0: Hash browns.
2: I'm already mad at what I've done here.
1: Only three in.
2: Not
1: even halfway.
0: Yeah, we got a lot of good ones coming up, including this next one. Not just fries, curly fries.
2: Super mad at myself.
1: I'm all right with my list so far.
2: Okay.
1: Curly fries.
0: I don't know how you could be mad. These are all delightful. Next up. Mashed potatoes.
2: Okay, we're back.
0: We're so back.
2: We're back, because yes, that's the one thing I did right on this list. The one thing. All right, Wes, are you going to go first?
1: Oh, we got two more. Maybe you said we're on a seven.
2: Oh, seven, sorry.
0: Uh-oh, so these are going to be six and seven?
2: Shoot. Oh, I'm mad.
1: Well, you got to listen to the rules, Des.
2: I don't.
0: We'll see. I think you'll be all right.
2: Okay.
0: Next up, tater tots.
2: Oh, I'm good. Okay.
1: All right. Fingers crossed on this one. Come on.
0: He's been holding out for one. I can tell. I don't know if it's going to be it, bud. Potato skins.
2: Ooh, actually,
1: not happy with that.
2: I totally rocked this list.
0: What were you holding out for?
2: Just regular fries.
1: Regular fries.
0: Yeah.
2: Yep.
1: I thought maybe there'd be a slight outside chance of a sweet potato in there, too, as well.
0: I thought about a sweet potato fry.
2: Yeah. I love a sweet potato fry.
1: Hold on for that.
0: Again.
1: Regular fries and sweet potato fries, or a sweet potato of any way.
0: There's so many good ways to eat potatoes. You know, it was hard to leave some out, and that was the hope, though. You'd be holding out for one. So, who would like to start?
1: Des, let's hear you.
2: Number seven, tater tots. I don't love tater tots. That is probably my least favorite way to eat a potato, is a tot.
1: Okay.
2: It's just...
0: they're fine.
2: It's just too fried. And it's not about frying. It's just the way they... I just don't. Six potato skins. I like them, but I can't think of the last time I chose to eat one.
1: Right.
2: So that's solid number six. Number five, baby reds, which I like, but whatever. Number four, hash browns. Hash browns have to be perfect for me to really love them. Number three, twice baked. Number two, mad at this one. I would have had this way lower on the list, the curly fry. And number one, the most superior potato of all, the mashed.
1: Demashed potato.
2: Yes, I love that.
1: Our lists aren't very far off. Really? I have tater tots at number seven. I feel like there's an age restriction on tater tots.
2: Maybe
1: you
2: that's
1: grow
2: it.
1: Out of them.
0: Yeah.
1: You grow
0: out
1: of them,
0: really.
1: I love tater tots. As an adult, kind of with Des, I'm like, I'll eat one or two. and then I'm good. I don't want all the tater tottage.
2: Okay.
0: Here's my question. Do you consider potato Olay's tater tots?
2: Mm.
1: Yes, but different.
0: I know, because that would make mine ranked higher.
1: Yeah. Like, that's potato Olay's would have been higher than tater tots, for sure. Yep. Number six, twice baked. I haven't had a twice baked potato in I don't know how long, so I just had that at six.
2: Okay.
1: Roasted reds, I love those things, but I don't make them very often. Let them kind of a pain in the butt, to be perfectly honest. Actually, making a lot of potatoes are a pain in the butt.
2: Yeah. Totally.
1: They're work.
0: You got to have patience.
1: You do. Curly fries at four. Love them. Don't get them often. Hash browns at three. A superior way to eat a potato. I'm mad about this one. This is the one I was holding out for. Spot number two. And they put potato skins in there. Not happy about that.
2: No.
1: I would never choose to get a potato skin.
2: Oh, no.
1: And Des, you're not wrong. My wife should be kicked out of this nation for saying she doesn't like mashed potatoes. So please send her to Canada or Italy or somewhere she wants to live outside of America, because she doesn't like mashed potatoes and she should have to leave.
2: Yeah.
1: It's the best way to eat a potato.
2: I agree.
0: I will say, if you've ever had bad mashed potatoes, though, it's so disappointing.
1: Like having bad pizza. Is it really bad?
0: No. I will stand on that. Bad mashed potatoes are... like, it can make or break, because when they're
1: cold and lumpy and they're still fantastic.
0: When they're good, they're phenomenal.
2: Mm.
0: But man, there are some times where it just.
2: I could even eat the ones where they're like little flakes and then.

If you had one shot, one opportunity to seize everything you ever wanted in one moment.

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2: Movie Mom saw Super Troopers 3.
3: For 25 years, they've pushed buttons.
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3: Pushed limits.
4: Give me a liter of cola.
3: And pushed their luck.
5: You boys like Mexico!
3: But it's never too late to push things a little farther.
5: Oh.
3: On August 7th, comedy makes a comeback.
4: This guy's actually kind of cute.
3: Super Troopers 3, rated R, August 7th.
2: All right, Movie Mom, walk delicately because we have a friend in this movie, okay?
6: I feel like my entire review should just be me saying meow.
7: Yes, it should.
6: If you know, you know. Okay, well, basically, I'm just going to say if you like the first two Super Troopers, you're going to like this one. That's really all there is to say about it. It's very, very raunchy. Parents, when your 14-year-old says that they want to see Super Troopers, maybe think twice about it. How's that?
7: Yeah, we watched the full trailer, the unedited trailer, with her, Marisa Coughlin, sorry, on our podcast. And I'm like, this is naughty.
6: Oh, yeah, it goes there. And we don't want to get in trouble with the FCC, so we will move on. And I will say that there's also another very raunchy comedy out this week. It's a romantic comedy, and you know what? It was not terrible. How's that? And that one is One Night Only. And that's about all we can say about that one, except, again, parents, a lot of caution. But I've got a question for you, which is, what is the best Girl Scout cookie?
8: Samoa.
7: I agree.
6: Ooh.
8: Or caramel delight, depending on what region.
7: A thin mint is also delicious.
6: Choice. That's very, by the way, that's very sophisticated to realize that they're called different things in different regions, which is a big shock.
2: Do not say he's sophisticated.
8: Thank you very much, Movie Mom. I've often said I am the most sophisticated person on this show.
6: Now, most people would go with thin mints. Maybe trefoil. But if you have ever eaten a Girl Scout cookie, sold a Girl Scout cookie, which I certainly did as a
7: Me
6: kid,
7: too.
6: And also was the mom of a brownie who sold Girl Scout cookies, then the best movie in theaters that's opening in theaters this week is called Cookie Queens. And it is a documentary about four of the most adorable human beings in the entire world selling Girl Scout cookies and their families. And you're just going to fall totally in love with these girls and everyone in their families. And I'm telling you right now, one of these girls is going to be President of the United States and probably Supreme Court Justice at the same time. If you just watch the trailer on YouTube, you will see what I'm talking about. And if there is a Girl Scout in your family or you like Samoas, definitely go to that. It's Cookie Queens, and it is in theaters.
8: See, the only thing about that is it feels like big Girl Scouts trying to just sell us more cookies. You know what I mean?
7: I want one already.
8: You talk about
6: Girl Scout? I don't know.
8: Big Girl Scout, yeah.
6: Release it during Girl Scout cookie selling season, but okay.
7: Oh, no, they know what they're doing.
6: Yeah, really. Well, fortunately, I always have a box of Thin Mints in the freezer. Okay. And on streaming, we've got a new Sesame Street show called Storm on Sesame Street. So a really nice one for kids. It's on Netflix. New season of Ted Lasso. I'm so happy. I love it. I'm so, so happy. Next week, if you like Roots music at all, then you are going to love the new Matthew McConaughey movie. His first movie in 4 years and one of his best performances ever. Ooh, we'll be talking about that next week. Yeah, it's called the, you know, he's copywriting that phrase, so be careful. You might have to pay him now.
2: Good point.
6: The Rivals of Amsia King and The Scary One coming next week, which I'm sending my scary person representative to, The End of Oak Street with Anne Hathaway, because we can't have a month in 2026 without a movie from Anne Hathaway. But the movie I'm most excited about this month, because August is when we get some of the silly stuff, Coyote versus Acme is coming, and it looks so good.
8: It does.
6: So, and looking forward to that. Yeah.
8: Movie Mom, I saw Spider-Man Brand New Day. Holy moly, is that movie good.
6: Did I tell you?
8: You were so right. The fact that I was gone the whole week. The fact that it made $1 billion in a weekend.
7: Yep.
8: Crazy.
6: The biggest box office weekend in history was combined Odyssey and Spider-Man with three of the same actors in both movies.
8: Tom Holland, John Bernthal, and
7: Zendaya.
8: But Tom Holland and Zendaya are screwed. They're going to be Spider-Man and in that movie for the rest of time. They're never letting them out for now.
7: I think they're with the paycheck.
6: Next movie, His next movie is going to be, he's going to be playing Fred Astaire, but the actor Tom Hollander, who's a character actor, has the same agent as Tom Holland, and they accidentally send him one of Tom Holland's bonus checks.
2: Oh, good for him.
6: One time. Oops. And it was more money than he's ever made in his entire life put together, and that was just a bonus check for one of the Marvel movies.
8: And then Tom Holland showed up, he's like, I will take that back.
2: Thank you very much.
8: Yeah. Mm-hmm. Thanks, movie mom.
6: Bye-bye.

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18: Like, Dale.
12: From Beetlejuice.
10: Oh, I wish I'd have thought of that.
12: Yeah, me too.
18: It's a good one.
10: Oh, man. All right, so Brooks, you're a betting man. This is brought to you by Treasure Island. So who are you betting on today?
19: Yeah, the curse is alive and well. It wasn't a curse until you called it a curse.
18: Dude, I know. And now but the problem is he keeps picking me. Stop picking me. I feel like you're doing it on purpose.
19: Kind of am now. Because
18: damn it,
19: you keep.
18: And I know I'm not going to win this week, so don't pick me.
12: I've seen yours. It's good.
19: The thing is, though, I'm not going to go out of pettiness. I'm going to actually pick. I think it's Dez.
18: Yes.
19: I think Dez goes back-to-back.
18: You've been cursed.
12: Wait, you think I'll win or lose?
19: I think you'll win.
12: Dang it.
18: You got cursed, Dez. It's over.
19: Sorry, Dez.
10: All right, so soundtracks again. The three-song showdown brought to you by Treasure Island. Here's set one.

0: right, there's set three on the three-song showdown soundtrack songs.
1: Ooh, first text. Great upbeat songs for a Friday. What was two? Someone missed the assignment? Someone better have used Shaft.
2: What you talking about? Nothing.
1: Let's see. Why didn't you use the song from the Barbie movie? Flashdance! Woo! Moulin Rouge, such a good movie. No Footloose? Wait, what? Dirty Dancing for the win. Love all of them.
2: Well, you all understood the assignment.
1: Look at
2: that's
1: that.
2: That's nice.
1: I mean, we did because we all literally picked songs from a movie.

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2: Three-song showdown brought to you by Treasure Island. These are soundtrack songs because Spider-Man's such a big movie. We thought we'd use soundtracks. Here is set number one.
3: This is a Crisco production. Pharrell Williams, Happy from Despicable Me. I think it's two. Despicable Me 2.
4: I think so.
3: Yeah. I love this song.
4: You can't not think about Despicable Me.
3: And then this is Flashdance. What a feeling. Never saw the movie.
4: What?
3: Just love the song. Why would I watch Flashdance? Why would you? It was great. Never seen it in a million years.
4: She's so hot.
3: So no, I get it. I just didn't know. What? And come on, Sunflower, Post Malone from Into the Spider-Verse. One of the best movies to come out in that year.
4: Good job, buddy. We made you work Wednesday when you weren't here.
3: No, it wasn't work. I always love the showdown. That's easy. And it's like, oh, I have to come in for one day of work this week.
4: Oh, man.
2: All right, so that was set number one. These are all soundtrack songs. Here comes set number two. This is mine. From The Passion of the Christ.
3: Everything is awesome, yes.
4: Otherwise known as the Lego Movie.
2: The Lego Movie.
3: Boy, would that have changed that movie up. All of a sudden, it goes to like a scene where there's like they're just sitting there.
2: And then Flo Rida and David Guetta, Club Can't Even Handle Me from Marley and Me.
4: What's wrong with you?
3: You have to put the dog down. From Step Up.
4: Spoiler alert.
2: Can't fight this feeling from JT from The Shawshank Redemption.
3: It was cold outside that day, and Andy was with me.
4: You really can't stop that feeling.
2: Red was here.
3: Andy was a good man.
2: Can't find the feeling.
4: Man, a movie could music can really make or break a movie.
3: You can do that for anything. Jurassic Park, the T-Rex comes out. It's like, can't find the feeling.
4: Everything is awesome.
3: Oh, God.
4: All right, that means set number three is this little gal over here. Taking it back to 1987. Dirty Dancing. Such a good song. Me and Crisco have tried to do the dance where I run and I go up. I'm just scared you're going to throw me.
3: And this is not on you at all, but I got to get back into lifting.
4: Lady Marmalade.
3: I have to get back into lifting before I feel confident to do that.
4: That's from Moulin Rouge.
2: You've been to Moulin Rouge?
4: I have.
2: So have I. It's cool.
4: And I went way back. This could make or break me. I just think it's fun. It's from Saturday Night Fever, the Bee Gees, Staying Alive.
3: Can I tell you?
4: Is that the 70s? Yeah?
3: I think so, yeah. I just really enjoyed it more when he named random movies. That was more fun.
4: Oh, my God.
3: God, you could have done that for anything. Everything is awesome right after the scene. Desert spoiler alert. I think we all know Marley and Me's depressing as hell.
4: I don't know. Not everybody in the world has watched it.
3: Yes.
4: I unfortunately watched it on an airplane.
2: Just sobbed on an airplane?
4: Was bawling, snot everywhere, yeah. Tears everywhere. They had to hold me.
3: It's not a great movie to watch in general, let alone on the plane. Okay, results. Are you guys ready?
2: Yeah.
4: All right, yeah.
3: I have stated multiple times.
4: I knew it.
3: I have told you we have got to stop letting Brooks pick.
4: Yeah.
3: Because Dez, not only did you not win, you have been cursed to third place.
5: I do not believe this, by the way.
3: Dude, this is the craziest
4: result.
3: This
4: has got to be opposite day. There is no way.
5: I don't believe that. I'm investigating.
3: 68% of the vote. Which I do believe is either right at a record or close to it. Set number two.
5: I'm calling funny business.
3: Your set had almost 70% of the vote.
5: If I go to messages, it's nothing but three, like, related to this campaign.
4: That's so odd.
3: I have it. It's this set the exact same way. There's no denying it. You crushed us this weekend. I would have thought maybe you could have won, Wes.
4: Yeah,
3: set number two.
4: Was good.
3: But, like, 70%?
2: That's
3: like,
2: crazy.
3: I was in second place.
4: Crazy.
3: You lost to me by 1% of the vote. We did so bad. I was like, God, I didn't think my songs were that bad.
4: And there's these texts. Wes, seriously, did you even try it? Wes, yours was so dumb. But then, Wes, yours was the best.
2: Ooh,
4: Wes, yours was funny.
2: Ooh.
5: Funny business.
4: What?
5: Okay. So
3: I don't know what that would be.
5: On the campaign, if you look in the campaign, Crisco, if you hit edit,
3: yes.
5: Set one, keywords and phrase matching is set one.
3: No, it's all right.
5: Set three, keywords and match phrasing is two.
4: What?
5: And set two, keywords and match phrasing is three.
4: You know what? This is the first time I've really loved your investigational skills.
5: I'm saying
2: was he just speaking
5: one.
2: Portuguese? I don't know what that was.
5: No, one.
4: The numbers aren't teamed up to the right sets.
5: Basically, they were texting three, but in the results, it went to set two.
2: I don't care.
3: I mean, I already announced it as set number two.
2: I don't. You know what I don't care about?
5: I'm challenging
2: I want to know what my record is. I want to know how close I'm into Crisco.
5: We need to go in the archives, man. What if this whole year of Showdown
3: I mean, I don't think it's that far.
4: Oh, my God. Have I been winning the whole time?
2: Could you imagine?
3: That would be hilarious. This whole time, Dez thinks she's losing over and over and over again.
2: We trusted Crisco to do this. This is
5: I am screenshotting this right now.
4: People are like, there's no way Dez lost this one. I can't believe it. No way. I demand a recount.
5: I'm sorry, Wes, to do that to you, but
2: the win's a win.
5: I could not believe this. I was like,
3: I got to go back and see if I've done this wrong. I mean, at this point, it's fine. Something did feel off with my winning.
5: Because I literally clicked the campaign and messages to the campaign. And all I've seen is two.
2: You know what? All of you can shut the hell up. I won.
4: Buddy, you didn't win.
2: I did.
4: I'm so sorry.
2: No. Are you on the mantle right now? No,
5: what if I was right every time?
3: Now I'll be honest with you. This is why you shouldn't put numbers in front of me. This is all on you.
4: Everyone's
3: I went to Skills Room tomorrow. None of this was great.
5: I knew one of these days I would find something with this. That's so funny.
4: Hold up. Wait a minute. I am taking this to the Supreme Court.
2: I just can't even believe
3: the court.
2: You guys just have to take it away from me. You know what I'm saying? Like, you finally win something, and you're finally victorious in life, and you guys just take it away.
4: I need a lawyer.
5: Integrity of the showdown.
3: It's fine.
5: Wow. It's
3: also a fake contest. Nobody's winning anything.
4: We have a belt.
2: We do have a belt.
3: We don't have a belt.
2: Oh, yeah. You took it home and gave it to your child.
4: No, but I'm
3: going to
4: take it back.
3: No.
5: Now that you won.
3: No, I mean, it's on me. This is the learning thing for me as well. Wes is the winner. I already declared Wes the winner.
4: You already said it, so you can give it to him. It's not true. It's fine.
3: Starting next week, I'll start putting things in the proper way. To be fair,
2: it's also on their microphones.
5: Last week.
4: No one said that.
5: Last week. Dez didn't win.
3: Hey, can you shut his mic off for a second, Wes?
4: That's
3: just
4: true.
3: Last
4: week I didn't win.
3: No, that's what I'm saying. But in general, I just want to let you know, this is technically supposed to be Brooks's job.
5: I will happily make this my job.
3: You probably should, because I'm not good with it. If I get up to number three and counting, I'm done. If I have to do one, two, and three, it was too much pressure on me.
4: You know what? I would like, you can have this win, but I would really like to say thank you to the person that said, we write it Dawn for Dez. And you know what? This time I will not wait till 1 p.m. Let's go now.

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1: I might have screwed up the poll.
7: I need to call our boss.
1: He doesn't.
8: He hates the three-song showdown. He's like, you know what? I think this is a great time to end this.
9: I think we need a committee or a rules analyst here.
1: I think you guys are thinking this is much bigger than it is. It's just a three-song show.
9: No, this is a huge deal, Crisco.
8: I mean, she's very passionate. She ruined Flo Rida. I was trying to listen to it, and she's like, turn that down, I can't hear her.
7: Hold up. It was a big deal when Chris... Are you still winning, or has he
1: I've been winning. I haven't won in weeks, though.
9: Is he, though?
1: I think technically,
8: if we just go by... Who has won? I think Crisco and I are now tied. Or
1: yes,
7: with your fake wins.
9: With your fake win, you're tied at 11 each.
7: You know I have lost some of these weeks, and I've thought, man,
8: I thought he was only the poor sport, but you're a loser.
1: Yeah,
7: you're literally the loser.
1: You don't know the sport. I mean, I will say, I mean, people make mistakes. Des, are you coming into work saying you've never made a mistake?
7: Never.
1: Colonial?
7: Never.
1: I believe we've all made mistakes.
7: Yep, and there's Colonials and Colonials.
9: It is. Des, I do love the fact that you don't ever care about the repeats, but now you care about this.
7: Well, that was a made-up rule. This is a real rule. It's how you vote. This is the whole point of the game.
1: This is on all of you for putting me in charge of the number 1, 2, and 3. That's on all of you. Who knows how many years this thing has been messed up, because I've done it for years.
8: We know. We talked about it earlier this week. You'd never put a guy in control of anything.
1: Nothing.
5: That was a bad idea.
1: And all I had to do was count to three. I was like, I got one. I got set. No, wait a minute.
8: Dogs?
1: One set, two, butterfly and set three sandwiches. Got put together. I'm like, boy, I do love Arby's. They have the meats. They do have... What was I doing? Oh, yeah, that's right. Set seven. Got it. Here we go. It was a bad idea to have me do that. And all that's going to suffer is
8: your
1: wins.
8: Have you always been in charge of this since you've done this? Even when Ryan was here, were you in charge of
7: it? Like to be in charge.
9: Did Pidge used to do it?
1: The problem was Pidge did it for a while, and I think he messed it up. And was like, I hate this work thing. And so then I had to do it, and then I got to it, and then it was fine.
8: Oh, my God.
1: It's fine.
8: We trusted the worst people ever to be in charge of this.
7: I don't even have a lot of words right now, which is unusual. Crisco Gate.
1: Somebody else pointed out Des, the mistake maker herself, the Bloomington Bloat Show. The Bloomington Bloat Show.
7: All that did was affect the Bloomington Boat Show, not you boys.
1: No, you said it right that time. That was it. Somebody said do the research. You know what? What's in the past is in the past.
7: But the present today
9: I'll do the research.
7: Today is the day, and I won today, and I just want the win for
1: West
7: today.
1: You need to be a better sport.
8: Let's stop fighting about this. Nope. You're all losers. That being said, I know you did. You're not as much of a loser as her, but should we start over starting next week? Should it just be a clean slate? Crisco and I won the first half of the year.
7: You didn't, though.
1: We can do that. That's a tie. No, I don't think we investigate. You know what happens with investigations? Results. And I don't need that, okay? we just need to let this be. I say we all collectively say aye if we just want to move on and start fresh next year. Hey, for somebody who's been terrible all year long,
7: yes,
1: this is a perfect time.
7: Now we know why.
1: This is the... To be fair, set one was always correct. Set two and set three were a little questionable.
7: They, like, literally questionable. They were mixed up.
1: But we don't need to get into the weeds on this, okay? We just move forward. We have a tie for the two best men on the show. And now we move forward and we start fresh. And guess what? You're back at one, like Brian McKnight said.
8: Is this the most Crisco, Dez, and West thing that we've ever had happen?
1: Oh, for sure.
7: This is the most Crisco thing we've ever had happen.
8: Thank you. I mean, honestly, listen. We trust you with two things around here, and you screw up 50% of those.
7: I didn't even print one of my
1: things. Have you heard how this station sounds sometimes? You're in control of it, and it doesn't always sound great. Have you heard trending? You're in control of it, and it doesn't always sound great.
9: I would say we should set up a poll to decide if we should investigate, but...
1: That's a terrible idea, because if we do it one, two, or three, I've screwed it up. Listen, this is on you. I graduated from a school called Skills from Tomorrow that is defunct. I went to Brown College that is no longer a school and didn't get a degree from there.
7: But in your defense, we all went to that school, so none of us should be doing anything.
1: I took a post-secondary class at the University of St. Thomas. What did I get? A parking ticket. That's all I got. This is on every one of you. This is on all of you. Wes and I have won the first half of the three-song showdown. We start fresh next week as your fearless leader on this show. I make the rule and I call it.
7: You're not the boss.
1: I am up for the leadership award.
8: He's the leader. Right?
1: I'm up for the leadership award.
9: What leadership?
1: Listen, believe me.
7: Wait.
1: Wow. Believe me. I can tell you, not the worst leader in the country. I can tell you that without a shadow of a doubt.
7: Okay. Well, I am just going to have to take some. Does anybody have like a Xanax or something? I'm very worked up.
8: We do have to come to a conclusion on here. What are we going to do starting next week? Do we just continue or do we start fresh?
9: I think
7: of course it's easy to say for you two losers.
1: You're losing.
7: I was winning the first half of the year. I then was sucking. And that's when you said Valentine's Day is when everything changed.
1: Yes.
7: Guys, coincidentally, that is when I started sucking.
1: No, you started sucking in May. Do you know February and May are very different months?
7: Only 4 weeks different.
1: Bro. Guys. February to May is 4 weeks different.
9: Guys, I think we need to have a poll on Instagram, and then Monday we reveal the results.
7: I think so,
8: that's
7: too.
8: A great idea. That is a great idea.
1: Listen, I don't care about the three songs.
9: I will share the poll at KS95 Morning Show. Stay tuned.
1: Okay. You know what? This is. I'm very glad that Brooks finally did his job and did some research on the showdown. He's wanted to take the showdown down far more than our boss, Chris. He's been like, oh, let me tell you results and polls and text numbers and stats.
7: Somebody said, you're an evil genius, Crisco. Evil genius.
1: Thank you. Change up the numbers when I need to win. I literally had no idea that it was like that.
8: I from jump said we shouldn't trust him because I thought he was always cheating. I didn't know he just wasn't smart.
1: But you did know that. You did know that. This is on you.
7: No, you know what? It's back on me because I always knew you weren't.
1: Okay, I'm not listening to bleep you say. You just said February to May is 4 weeks. It's give or take a week. It's 4 weeks.
7: All right, I need a glass of Sauvignon Blanc.
1: It's in your veins. You just tap it. You're fine.
9: All right.

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Good morning. My name is Leah. It's another Tap the Track weekend. 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

KS95. Good morning. I'm Leah, and we've got so many great concerts happening, like, right now and coming up, including this guy, Teddy Swims, Grand Casino Arena, September 25th. Plus a chance to win some really big concert tickets. Details coming up next.

It's Creepin', Metro Boomin' with the Weekend Helpin' out on KS95. Hi there. My name is Leah. Hope you're having a great weekend. I'm super excited to be hanging out with you, and I'm super excited that we are playing Tap the Track all weekend long. So what does that mean for you? It means this. What you got to do is when you hear an Ed Sheeran song, tap the track at KS95.com or on our app, and you are entered to win a pair of tickets to a show at U.S. Bank Stadium next weekend. That is Saturday the 15th. All right, are you registered?

Alex Warren right there with Ordinary. By the way, Alex Warren has been teasing some new music that he's dropping this summer. It's all, like, pretty much how much he appreciates his wonderful wife. His new singular single, Rescuer, is out right now. So take a look for that. Good morning. My name is Leah. Hope you're having a happy fun day this Sunday fun day. I know I sure am. And Miles Smith, hopefully his family's doing better. He just recently had to cancel a concert in Vancouver, Canada, because of some family health issues. We are desperately waiting to hear the news that he is back on the road. Here he is right now with Nice to Meet You on KS90.

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My name's Leah, and we are so in love with Olivia Dean this summer, and she's definitely up for Album of the Year for the Grammys next year for her album, The Art.

Innocence on KS95. Today's Variety. I'm Leah. And it is a Tap the Track weekend, so that means you're listening for Ed Sheeran. Any Ed Sheeran. Keep your ears open and get ready to tap that track to win. I got more details on that coming up. And tickets still available for this show, September 25th at the Grand Casino Arena. Mr. Teddy Swims. Here is Mr. Know-It-All, one of my new favorite songs this summer on KS95.

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today's variety. I am Leah. I'm a little excited for Shaboozey this summer. Not only did he drop his new album last week, but all the tongues are wagging over the celebrity gossip that Shaboozey and Sierra Miller from Summer House might be dating. They kind of fueled the rumors when she popped up on The Tonight Show last week and they did a sexy dance to Cowgirl. We'll keep tabs on it for you. Right now, here's a little good news from Shaboozey. KS95.

is today's Variety KS95 with Justin Bieber. Intentions. Okay, so I got to give you the lowdown. Tap the track. It's going on all weekend long. It's so easy. You hear an Ed Sheeran song, any Ed Sheeran song, you log on to KS95.com. 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You tap the track. You've got while the song plays to get that tap track. You're entered to win a pair of tickets to his show. It's coming up a week from last night. Next Saturday, August 15th, U.S. Bank Stadium. It's going to be so much fun. So all you got to do, again, listen for an Ed Sheeran song, any Ed Sheeran song, get in and tap that track. 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Taylor Swift right now. 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It's Opalite on KS95.

You have no idea the chokehold that song had on us in the clubs back in 2006. Nelly Furtado with Promiscuous. I'm Leah, and yes, I was in the clubs in 2006. Not so much anymore. Hey, I hope you're having a great weekend. I sure am. It's a Tap the Track weekend. Stay tuned and keep your ears open for any Ed Sheeran song. All right, now one of our other favorites, our Short King, Bruno Mars, on KS95.

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Wallen. I had some help on KS95 today's variety. And hey, if you see some awesome, interesting costumes, maybe some giant stuffed animal looking people walking around downtown, don't freak out. It's the big Minneapolis anime convention. It's wrapping up today, but always some great sights to be seen down there at the convention center. Ooh.

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On KS95, today's variety. Hey, happy Sunday fun day. I'm Leah. Hope you're having a great weekend so far. And we know you're listening. 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

didn't expect to fall in love with this song this summer, but it has been on repeat on my playlist. Stella Lefty with Boston. She's a young newcomer, 23 years old. She just dropped a new single, by the way, yesterday. So if you're a fan, you might want to get online and check that out. Rachel Platten right now. It's today's Variety KS95. Like

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Don't forget to keep your ears open for that Ed Sheeran song. 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Tame Impala right now with Jenny from Blackpink. Here's Dracula, KS95.

Sasha with Austin on KS95 Today's Variety. It's been a couple years since she dropped that banger on us, but she's got a new one out called Memo. It's been all over TikTok. Have you seen it? Another great breakup anthem. It's Bruno Mars right now. Mark Ronson doing that Uptown Funk. By the way, did you have fun at the Uptown Arts Fest? Love to see some pictures of it. Post them on the Insta.

Somber with a Back to Friends on KS95, Today's Variety. And today is one of the days we are playing a real fun game. It's called Tap the Track, and it's going all weekend long. All you got to do is keep your ears open. Keep it right here on KS95 when we play an Ed Sheeran song. Any Ed Sheeran song. You log on to our KS95 app that you're all logged in on, and you tap that track before the song finishes playing, and you are entered to win a pair of tickets to catch his show, Ed Sheeran's show at US Bank Stadium next weekend. It's Saturday the 15th. It is going to be off the hook. Okay, right now, I've got one of my favorite songs from one of my favorite people who was in the celebrity gossip columns this week. Talking about Ray. She was spotted at Six Flags riding some roller coasters with the hottie Michael B. Jordan this weekend, sparking some dating rumors. Maybe they're true right now, though. We're asking Ray, where is my husband? It's KS95.

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It looks like you guys had a lot of fun hanging out with Kesha on Monday at Mystic Lake at the new amphitheater. How exciting was it that we got her here for our inaugural summer? What a great time. I had a great time with the Goo Goo Dolls last week. And some more fun shows coming up before we lose the summer weather. And now here's the beeps.

right, so Jerry Holloway of the Spice Girls celebrated a birthday this week, and she got a special serenade from none other than Meryl Streep. That's right. They are filming the next season of Only Murders in the Building together in London. Lucky her, and happy birthday to one of our favorite Spice Girls. Right now, Taylor Swift from Toy Story 5.

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1: It's KS95, today's variety, and a super fun Tap the Track weekend is happening right now. That means all weekend long, whenever you hear an Ed Sheeran song, any Ed Sheeran song, get on our KS95 app, tap the track right there before it ends, and you're entered to win those tickets to a show next Saturday. Good luck.

Little Surf and Vibe from Fall Out Boy, Uma Thurman on KS95. Today's variety. My name is Leah. I hope you're having a great Sunday. And this is kind of fun. Billie Eilish. We're huge fans of Billie Eilish, of course. Not just her songs, but she is coming to the big screen. I am not kidding you. Sarah Polley's directing an adaptation of Sylvia Plath's novel, The Bell Jar. And Billie Eilish is set to star in it. Can't wait to see what she does with that part.

It's Sia and Chandelier on KS95. By the way, kind of chic to have a chandelier in your chicken coop. That's a new one to me, but I was made aware of one last weekend, and I'm kind of obsessed. Somber right now. It's going to be at Target Center November 1st. Here's Homewrecker.

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Shaboozy on KS95. Today's Friday. Good afternoon. I'm Leah, and how about some good news for your gas tank? How about we fill it up for you? You interested? All right, tune in to Crisco, Dez, and Wes tomorrow morning for details on that. Hey.

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You bought a new car and your career's really taking off. It's like we never even happened, baby. Tell me what is up with that. And good for you, it's like you never even met me.

Olivia Rodrigo, that's good for you. By the way, her Unravel tour kicking off the 29th of this month. And it's going to be a good one. It's like sold out. Like all the dates, pretty much all the dates. But that's okay. She's been giving fans a little sneak peek. Some lucky fans in Brooklyn, New York actually got to see her play a pop-up surprise show. 15 songs. She's getting her practice in and making the fans super happy. Love that, Olivia Rodrigo. Three Doors Down right now. It is today's Variety KS95.

absolutely obsessed with her latest single of Petals. That's Ariana Grande and Hate That I Made You Love Me. And we are sending some good thoughts out to her. She's going to be taking a little mental health break after this tour wraps up. I mean, she's been a busy girl. Wicked, all that good stuff. Take some time for you, girl. We want you healthy and we want you back. 21 Pilots right now. This is Leah. 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

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Ed Sheeran is taking over U.S. Bank Stadium August 15th, and KS95 has your way in. 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

0: 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Today's variety.
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0: It's John Legend
1: on KS95, by the way. We just got news that Janelle Monáe and John Legend actually canceled their appearance at the upcoming LA Jazz Festival. Not sure why. We're checking out the details on that. Right now, Bruno Mars, though, he's still touring. You stay.

It's Hozier with Too Sweet on KS95. That is today's variety. Hi, I'm Leah. Hope you're having a great Sunday. A little cloudy, maybe like a little bit overcast. That's such a bad nice break in the heat. And don't forget, we are playing Tap the Track all day long. What does that mean? That means when you hear an Ed Sheeran song, any Ed Sheeran song, you log on to our KS95 app. I'm sure you're logged in already. You tap that track before it finishes playing. And we've got you entered to win a pair of tickets to see his show at US Bank Stadium next weekend. It's going to be such a great show. And we would love to send you there. So just be listening for that. Okay, as far as shows I'm going to go see, I'm really excited to catch this one on the 23rd, Target Field, Lady A. They're going to be performing with Tim McGraw and the Chicks. It's going to be such a great night. I've got my boots ready. Do you? Let's tell me. Are you heading out there? Find me up on Insta. We can have a great time. Here's Need You Now on KS95. Picture.

Olivia Dean with The Man I Need on KS95, today's variety. My name is Leah, and I have it again 30. The Man I Need just touched down at MSP. So I am heading out. Don't worry, our good friend Brooks is taking over next. Have a great rest of your weekend.

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Today's Variety, Chaos 95. I'm Brooks. Hope you had a wonderful weekend. This is a nice little Sunday reset day for me. Kind of nice getting laundry done, being productive, getting ready for the busy work week ahead. What about you, though? What do you have going on? You can text me, 75617. Say, hey, love to hear from you. Got Rihanna and Tame Impala coming up right now. Somber, back to friends.

high of 83. Tonight, partly cloudy. We're looking at a low of 64. Then decreasing clouds for your Monday. Highs in the mid-80s. 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

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Tomorrow morning, we'll get ready to wake the fun up with Crisco Does in West. 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Friday was so controversial with the three-song showdown. 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

Olivia Dean continuing to break records in the UK singles charts with her duet Rain Me In. 20th week. Incredible. 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

Today is variety chaos 95. Partly cloudy tonight. Expecting a low of about 64. Then tomorrow, gradually becoming sunny. High going up to 85. Panic now. Chaos 95.

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Well, Stillwater to Hudson, I believe it was. 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
1: Just out, there are some also unofficial new foods. Yes, unofficial new ones at the Minnesota State Fair. And wow, some of these sound phenomenal, like tater kegs or Greater Tater. They made their debut last year. This year, they're going to have a buffalo chicken tater.

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In case you missed it on Friday, we had a lot of controversy with the three-song showdown. Like, we kind of learned that the poll that Crisco had set up for maybe months now, we'll see how far back, was done incorrectly. 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So vote on it. 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

Once we had that rain on Friday, it really cleared up and became a really nice weekend weather-wise. Expecting the same for tomorrow, decreasing clouds, high going up to 85.

There's some debate going online over a video on TikTok. It's somebody that's ordering food at a restaurant, but stops mid-order to answer the phone. Who does that? I mean, you better be really polite about it if you do.

That's from Stella Lefty. It's called Boston on today's Variety. KS95 in the top five on the Billboard Hot 100 charts once again. I will say I was not a fan of it at first, but it is so dang

So many summer concerts, so little time and money. Ed Sheeran is taking over U.S. Bank Stadium August 15th, and KS95 has your way in. 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

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Anytime you hear an Ed Sheeran song, be sure to tap the track Chaos 95 app or chaos95.com as you get to give yours. It's an Ed Sheeran winning weekend on Chaos 95. We will

think this is so bold to be trying this, but New Orleans, they're going to be the guinea pig. They will now have AI answer the phones in 911 emergencies. Yeah, instead of a human. Seems bold. Imagine Dragons now. KS95, today's variety.

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3: And there has been a breach in the three-song showdown. 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

Today's Friday, KS95, looking like a lot of the same weather-wise for your Monday. Decreasing clouds, highs in the mid-80s. And then looking ahead to Tuesday, we do have a slight chance of thunderstorms. Very slight. Otherwise, sunny, highs also in the mid-80s. Tame Impala, now this is Dracula.

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It's an Ed Sheeran winning weekend. Got your tickets so you can see him at US Bank Stadium coming up on Saturday. Can't believe it's almost here. 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